0: It's 93.5, The Bubble.
1: XYZ with Eric Zachary. I had a dream the other night that I was giving my best man speech at Jordan's wedding.
0: Yeah.
1: And I don't know that I've had a lot of public speaking nightmares.
0: Sure.
1: I get that's a very common thing for a lot of people. And people just have a fear of public speaking. That's not me. I feel very comfortable on the microphone in front of people.
0: Right.
1: I'd rather do that than talk to a room of like six people. That's my own thing.
0: Okay.
1: But I had a dream that I was just bombing your best man speech.
0: You know what's crazy about that?
1: Hmm.
0: A week ago, I had a dream that you bombed my best man speech.
2: Whoa!
1: I don't love this. All right, I'll talk about it next. If you don't know, Jordan's getting married in 2 weeks. I am the best man.
0: That's
1: I'm preparing the speech. And I'll tell you how it went in my dream next.

0: You're home for Anna and Raven in the morning, 93.5 The Bubble.
1: Anyone that's ever given a public speech in general, but especially a best man or a bridesmaid speech, I think has had that initial like fear of like, how do I balance keeping it interesting, keeping it hopefully a little funny, keeping it sentimental?
2: Right.
1: I've given one best man speech in my life.
3: Mm-hmm. Yep.
1: And that was my other best friend who got married several years ago,
2: mm-hmm.
1: Who's now divorced.
3: Right.
1: And I don't want to say that that's because
3: of
1: my speech, but I think I nailed that speech.
3: Okay.
2: Right. Did people cry?
1: No, I'm not trying to be like, I'm not trying to make people cry. This is stand up. This is a type five for me.
3: Right.
1: But I am giving a speech at Jordan's upcoming nuptials.
3: Yes.
1: Which is in 10 days. Crazy. And I had a dream. I woke up like in a fever sweat.
3: Yeah.
1: Because I was bombing it so bad. So I opened and it started off strong. What you need to know about my dynamic with Jordan is I would hopefully think this isn't an overreach to say that I think you think

0: I'm a very funny person and you enjoy my humor a lot.
1: Yes. Yeah.
0: You did not in this dream.
1: oh, damn. Okay.
0: Also, Jordan's family, because you just come from such like a comical, humorous, if you can give it, you got to take it kind of family.
1: Yeah, yeah, yeah.
0: Your sister and your dad and your mother all made a point at some point to start heckling me through the best man speech.
1: Sure, yeah.
0: And I think that's the scary part because I could see that actually happening.
1: I'm scared for whoever has to publicly speak in front of my mother and father.
0: Yeah.
1: When you might be talking about them or they have the opportunity to, you know, comment
0: right.
1: on your performance.
0: Given the speech, and I remember at one point, and this has happened to me for sure, when I've been speaking in public or during an interview, and I think anyone in a world where you would talk to a larger group of people or a conversation that's being recorded,
1: right.
0: You have those like, oh shoot moments.
1: Yeah.
0: And
1: yeah.
0: You gotta like deviate. And right. I don't remember exactly what I said that caused that oh shoot moment.
1: Right.
0: But for some reason, my backup plan was like, okay, let me break out the PowerPoint.
2: And stop. That's and so funny.
0: I don't know why I had a PowerPoint ready.
1: Like ready to go.
0: I don't know why there would be the infrastructure to like I had a laser pointer. But like, I was like, okay, emergency plan B. This
2: That's
0: is
2: hilarious.
0: The Venn diagram of Jordan's previous relationships.
1: Oh, God.
0: And how
1: oh
0: all of God. The best qualities that he saw in other women are what your fiance is.
1: Okay.
0: And it just like with each one, I was like, you know, type A.
1: So,
0: and we would like name off the ones that were type A. And like, it was kind of like, have you seen this Venn diagram that's going around on the internet where it's like, everybody raise your hands. And it's like, in one corner, it's like a bank robber. Another person's like a DJ. And one person's
1: oh,
0: like a
1: yes.
0: priest.
1: Yeah, I have seen this.
0: So I was kind of trying to compare and contrast the different women in your life.
1: Right, right.
0: But I think I made a mistake. And I don't know if this is because I've been using AI a lot lately. But like, I remember looking at the slide. The details are a little blurry because it was
1: okay,
0: a dream. But
1: sure.
0: Like, the center person, the commonality who should have been Samantha,
1: right.
0: I put the wrong girl's name.
1: Yeah. I'm going to stop you there. Don't make a PowerPoint.
0: Don't make another PowerPoint.
1: Yeah, don't do a dream PowerPoint. Don't do a real PowerPoint.
0: Mm-hmm. How long do I have?
1: I mean, if you have to ask that
0: is
1: question,
0: the floor mine?
1: That's a real
0: is
1: problem.
0: Is there a microphone? Like, do that's we have like a mic and speakers?
1: I believe we do.
0: You don't know this?
1: That's why I
0: You're
1: need to go there 10 a day
0: days
1: early.
0: Out.
1: Yeah, no.
0: I mean,
1: it's
0: if
1: scary
0: I need to bring
1: mean.
0: A megaphone to provide this best man speech, I just want to. I already got some
1: that
0: props.
1: That would actually be funny.
0: Okay.
1: You know, I would.
0: If do you like the whoop, like the siren on
1: yeah,
0: the megaphone?
1: Yeah, my bad. Sorry, I just got this. Yeah, yeah. And then go into it. I would appreciate that. PowerPoint, not so much.
0: I do have like a couple. I'll give you a little taste of the best man speech.
1: You don't have to do that.
0: Not today. I do want to bring up some of it throughout the week as we get closer.
1: Sure. All right.
0: Yeah, my best man speech in dream form did not go well.

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1: Ask for help. That is this week's overarching theme for your mental health moment.
2: That's right. I had this weekend where I was doing a lot of work that I could have used a second person for and didn't even realize it up until my fiance gave me some help. And I was like, wow, I don't need to do things on my own. And I think, you know, at face value, you can be like, yeah, duh, more people, easier job with whatever task you have. But sometimes I think people get so caught up in work that they don't want to delegate a task out to somebody else, or they feel

0: feel like, oh, it won't be as good if someone else does it, or they feel weaker if they ask for help. And I think it's important to do that, to say ask you need help.
1: Yeah. I find this crazy, and I've done this too, where like I'm so willing to help other people.
0: Yeah.
2: But yeah.
1: For some reason in my head, I assume people don't want to help me.
0: Yeah.
1: And don't get me wrong, sometimes you will find out that you have an unbalanced relationship with a friend or a relationship or something when you do ask and they say no.

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1: 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There is a new company in China that is creating an AI collar that supposedly will translate whatever your pet is feeling or barking into a human language.
2: I think this is a horrible idea.
1: I think it's a scam.
3: What?
2: I think it's a scam. Now, this company is saying that it can interpret pet speech up to 95% accuracy. I've seen Google still slip up on a search, so I can't imagine anything AI is 95% accuracy these days.
3: Well,
2: give it some years.
1: What do you want your cat or dog to be saying to you, Audrey?
3: I love you.
1: Yeah, exactly. So what happens when it doesn't do
2: that?
1: That's
2: not going to happen.
1: What happens when like this AI is like, man, I hate living here.
2: This is going to be the decline of pets.
3: Yeah. If my cat looked at me and was like, give me some food, I'd be like, okay.
2: More food.
3: Yeah.
2: No, more food. Give me more food. That's how it's going to go.
1: I just think this is a scam.
2: Yeah, no, it's definitely not smart.
1: XYZ.
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1: 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Some of the songs that came out over the weekend that we think you might be into. You might mess with. So we do a little like Chili's triple dipper sample platter.
2: There's four this week, but...
0: Okay. You can Audrey, you
3: do this every week.
2: Sorry.
3: You can get more things.
1: Here
3: on the
1: is a little piece of four songs that we think you might be into. First up, Daniel Seavey, formerly of Why Don't We? It's called Love's a Gun.

0: You know, I like it. I'm not usually one for that more like indie sound.
1: Sure.
0: Like,
2: to me, this, I think it's fun. It's,
0: well, you love indie music, so that's why. But like, this has got like a very like Gaudier feel.
1: I was going
0: to
1: say somebody that I used to know is very, you know, present there. Excuse me.
0: Daniel CV, that's Loves a Gun. Then you got Knox, friend of the show. This is called Long Story Short. So

0: we do a resurgence of like rom-coms, like 2008 style rom-coms.
1: That's a rom-com.
0: That's a great soundtrack.
2: I don't know how he's not bigger. Just the way
0: he's getting there.
2: Yeah, he's doing his thing.
0: If you don't know, you should know Knox. That's K-N-O-X. Look him up. And then Nightly Blue Jeans.

0: Definitely 80s infused as well.
1: Yeah.
0: Nightly, they're an alt pop band out of Nashville, if you didn't know. Mm-hmm. And then finally, Raven Lanae. This is called Handle. Cyndi Lauper.
2: Yes.
3: It is.
0: A lot of 80s vibes.
2: We're returning to a definite, a distinct time.
0: I'm not mad at it. Yeah. Okay, Raven Lanae, Knightley, Knox, and Daniel Seavey, the four artists that we selected for you to check out for this week's XYZ Fresh Out, all brought to you by Optima Tax Relief.

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1: Butter mom. What is a butter mom?
2: I'm a butter mom. I'm a butter mom.
1: No, don't try to sing it. Don't try to. XYZ with their exactly. Mom's hot take today is, I guess, the antithesis to a mom that's like super concerned with like the healthiest of foods and like what children are eating. And you're just kind of like, I'm just going to cook you.
2: Butter grandma.
3: I think that's butter. Just grandmas. I feel like grandmothers like kind of spoil their grandchildren.
1: Is it butter because it's like you're cooking with a lot of butter and you don't care?
2: It's soft. You know, you're like a mom with not a lot of edges,
3: I think it's
1: I think it's the first.
3: With the former.
1: Yeah. I don't think it's,
3: it's,
1: you know,
3: not that deep.
1: I'm squishy like butter. Yeah. XYZ with Eric Zachary. Today's Mom's Hot Take. If you missed it or you want to listen to any of the show on demand, just search XYZ wherever you get your audio.

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1: XYZ with Eric Zachary. It's your mental health moment, all brought to you by Progressive Insurance. Every week, we like to kick off the week just with a little reset, a little mindset, a little tip, trick, quote.
2: Yeah.
1: Trick? Did I say trick?
2: You did say trick. You did say trick.
1: Not trick.
2: Trick.
1: Things that you can do to be the best version of yourself.
2: Sure, yeah.
1: I'm going to pass this off because I'm flailing right now.
2: All right.
1: But yeah, the overall arching theme is ask for help.
2: Yeah. This past week, I kind of had like a real brain blast moment, and I think it might be small to some, but I wanted to bring it to the show where I was moving the last bit of stuff from our old studio to our new studio, and I didn't think I needed help at all. You know, I was like, okay, however many trips it takes,
3: yeah,
2: I'm just going to go get it done. And my fiance was like, well, I can help you do that. And I'm always like, oh, I don't want to burden somebody else with something menial. And I was like, you know what? I could use the company. Come on over. And I got things done a lot quicker. I mean, four hands better than two. Like, this isn't rocket science or anything. But as I'm kind of, I guess, just becoming used to living with somebody full time and you know, all my thoughts are kind of on display, I'm realizing that, like, oh, okay, I am such a person that just figures things out on their own to the point where I think that that's the best route because I've done it for so long.
3: Yeah.
2: Where I was really just kind of like, I can ask for help, you know? And I think that some people who kind of get stuck in the mindset or the cycle of work, work, work, work, work, never really do that because maybe you don't want to burden that person, or you think it's the best route is, oh, I got to do everything, when that doesn't necessarily have to be the case all the time, big or small. So, you know, I wanted to say, hey, don't forget that you can ask for help sometimes.
3: Yeah.
1: I've struggled with this for a very long time as an only child, right? I got very good at doing things on my own.
2: Sure.
1: I will say I've come a long way as, you know, we've grown XYZ and I've grown my production company. And, you know, even except we're currently expanding. We just did some job interviews last week.
2: Right.
1: And it's like delegating has always been a thing for me.
2: Yeah.
1: But I'm trying to get better about delegating and trusting.
2: Sure.
1: And I think that comes not just in business. That's like anything in life. Like if you need help, there is a careful balance versus like, I just don't want to do this and I want someone to do it for me.
2: Right, right.
1: But if someone can assist you, believe that people want to help you, especially if you're the kind of person that wants to help other people.
2: Exactly. Yeah. That's a huge other side of the coin. Now, you know, you said there were like certain cases. If you can Google it, Google it. Don't get me wrong. But at the same time, you know, don't think like, oh, I'm any weaker because I'm asking for help.
3: Yeah.
2: It's not that. So
1: yeah,
2: ask for help.
1: I like that.
3: Aww.
1: Your mental health moment, all brought to you by Progressive Insurance.
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1: Tom Holland continuing to be just like the best partner. We don't know if they're married or not, him and Zendaya.
2: Yeah.
1: There's rumors, but he started his Biro non-alcoholic beer a couple years ago.
2: Yes.
1: Started with a Pilsner. And now he's like, hey, Zendaya doesn't like beer, so I'm going to make something for my girl. Let's do some summer shandies that have alcohol.
2: Yeah.
1: Which I think is very sweet and it's intense.
0: Yes.
1: But also, like, simple made lemonade is available already. So
0: it's like a fun treat.
1: I don't know that it's any different, though, than just juice.
2: You think?

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1: 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I have expressed my love for eBay several times before.
2: So, did you so?
1: This is not new.
0: Audrey's the 24-year-old on the show. This is how I know that you don't know eBay the way we know eBay is because you wrote it in the script, capital E hyphen Bay.
1: Isn't that what it is?
0: No, it's lowercase e and then Bay.
1: I knew something was wrong.
0: It's always this.
1: I knew something was different.
0: But yeah, we talked about this a couple weeks ago that like you just don't know the eBay we knew because back in the day, like the buy it now feature was not a thing. I just think of it as like an Etsy shop now. Like
1: you're not
0: bidding anymore. That used to be the thrill in it, that you could get really expensive stuff. Maybe on the cheap if you were like staying up till 2 a.m. to win an auction.
1: Yeah.
0: But apparently Audrey did get in a bidding war.
1: I got in a bidding war and it was evil.
0: Uh-huh.
1: And I'll tell you about it.
2: That's what the E stands for.
0: Evil Bay.
2: Yeah.
0: No, I don't know what you would be bidding that intensely.
1: Well.
0: Okay. All right. We'll learn about it next on XYZ.

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1: XYZ with their Exactly. Audrey has been adopting eBay. Wait for you to hear about emails, man.
2: Okay. That's very funny.
1: What's old is new again. Audrey is the Gen Z 24-year-old on the show. And we talked about this a couple weeks ago. Didn't really know eBay for like its auction feature. You know it more as like maybe you place a bid, but most of it is like you can make an offer. Maybe they accept it. Maybe they don't.
2: Usually just like buy things off of eBay.
1: Back in the day, it was like you could not set a minimum price to sell it for. Mm-hmm. So it was part of the thrill is that like you listed something and you hope it went for the amount that you want. But there was a lot of like bidding wars, but apparently you got in a bidding war.
2: Yes, I got in a bidding war yesterday. It was yesterday because a couple months ago, my boyfriend moved out of his apartment. He had this giant lake trout taxidermy that he loved so much. But he was like
1: trout, like a fish?
2: Yeah, like a fish. It was like probably like 25, 30 inches. It was a big fish.
1: Wow. And you know, she's from Minnesota, that like she goes by the inches of the trout.
0: Wow.
2: But okay. I was like, he was like, you know what? Like, I don't really want to transport this. I could use the money. Times are tough. Let me sell my fish. Right. Sure. So he sells the fish. I'm sad because I can tell he's sad about it. I'm like, I'm going to get him another fish.
0: You're a real one.
1: Did he catch the first fish?
2: No, it was like kind of a special fish though, because it was from the area that he grew up in.
1: So you want to be the good girlfriend, like, hey.
2: I was like, I'm gonna get him another fish, and this fish is gonna be better than the last fish. Whoa. So I've been scouring eBay for months, you guys. I finally find this 25 inch rainbow trout taxidermy, beautiful condition, real skin, and it's only $185.
1: Right,
2: that's $185? Something like that.
1: For a mounted fish?
2: No, but you don't understand. Like, a fresh, new taxidermied fish is going for like $600-$700.
1: Wow. That's,
2: so I was like, and it was in great condition. So I was like, I'm going to get this fish. So the way that it works now, right, is that it auto bids for you. I don't know if it's always done that.
1: No, that's a new thing. That's kind of the magic, right? So like, you can just like set your amount, and then anytime someone outbids you, it'll go up automatically. Right.
2: So I like set it for like way higher than what they were asking, because I was like, I'm going to get this fish. It's the same price for like 3 hours.
0: Okay.
2: 15 minutes before the auction closed, somebody swoops in and bids like, I don't know, way higher than me. So I keep like
1: you're doing the whole, like, back and forth,
2: changing my max bid.

0: like every 30 seconds. This guy must have like come in and put it set up, because I put my max bid, I think, this is really embarrassing. At a certain point, I was like, I just want to make sure that you don't have the fish.
1: Sure.
0: So I set my max bid to like, I think like $250 or something like
2: or
0: that.
2: Or a fish. Or right. a fake, or not, no longer alive fish.
0: Well, I was like, market. Listen, if I, just, I get it, I get it. And I'm an incredible girlfriend. Right, right, if right. I don't get it, then at least this
2: jerkwad. Nothing says love like trout.
1: Okay.
0: Like, doesn't get the fish, or like has to pay as much for the fish sure. as possible.
1: Right, right.
0: They must have, I like, my bid, I think was like, my original bid that sat there for like 3 hours, I think was like 182.
2: What if it was him? Like, you haven't communicated any of this to him yet,
0: I'm
2: right?
0: pretty sure it was not okay. him.
2: Okay. I just found a nice 15-inch brook trout mount taxidermy fish for $99.
0: Well, I'll tell you what.
2: On Etsy.
0: I got frustrated and I bought a temp fish.
2: What's a temp fish?
0: I just got a smaller
1: like a taxidermy. Temporary?
0: Yeah.
1: Okay.
0: I was like, we can put this back on eBay when I find a better trout
2: to your pond on gotcha. The wall.
1: Okay.
0: Fish.
2: I don't.
1: My thing is, I think that other guy was just like, oh, her max bid's 250, 251.
0: Yeah, well, you exactly. can't see the other person's max bid. That's how
2: auctions work.
1: Right, right, right. Got you. Okay.
0: All right. Anyway, it was incredibly frustrating, and sure. I'm never doing it again, except it was also incredibly exhilarating, and I'll probably do it as soon as I can.
2: I'm never taking you to a casino.

0: 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You're managing everything. 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
1: XYZ with Eric, Zachary, Audrey, Jordan, and Eric all back in the same room. Look
2: That's
1: at
2: right.
1: us.
0: Wow.
2: Finally.
1: After my little foray in Central Florida, which I love so much.
2: It's not so little anymore. It's a repeating kind of...
0: You just keep going.
1: And it's not like someone hearing that's like, man, that guy loves Disney. It's like, no, I just keep going for like work and like different... conventions or podcasts.
2: Sure.
1: We're all back in studio. It is June 1st. Happy June.
2: Happy June.
0: Happy
1: to
0: June.
1: Everyone. Happy Pride Month to everyone.
2: Happy Pride.
1: And Audrey getting ready to run the studio alone because Jordan and I are about to dip out again.
0: Yup.
1: Yeah. The 2 week count to Jordan's wedding. It's finally happening.
2: Oof.
1: In Portugal, which I don't know if you've followed any travel news, but it's the best place to try to get
2: it's
1: through
2: the
1: right
2: best
1: now.
2: Best time to go yeah. to my favorite
1: There's
2: place.
1: Not going
2: to
1: be any complications traveling through those airports.
0: Be fine.
2: As long as you have 3 hours worth of conversation in you while you wait in line, you should be fine.

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1: 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It's your XYZ ENT Entertainment Report. All brought to you by Eggland's Best. Spider-Man is putting out shandies.
2: That's right.
1: That's the headline, right?
2: That's one way to put it, yes.
1: Tom Holland
2: is
1: continuing to expand his brand of non-alcoholic beverages. He started with Biro.
2: That's the name of the company.
1: Yeah.
2: So he had like a Pilsner and an IPA, all, you know, zero alcohol.
3: Mm-hmm.
2: But because his wife, I believe now, or fiance, Zendaya, has never had alcohol before in her life, when she tried his 0% alcohol Biros, she was like, I just don't like the taste of these.
1: Yeah, taste of beer.
2: Yeah, so then he
1: was
2: like...
1: That's not uncommon. I mean, some people just really don't like beer.
2: Yeah, no, for sure. Yeah. But I say all this to say she's the impetus for the Shandy line now, because he was like, oh, okay, there are probably other people that don't like the taste of a hazy IPA or the lager-style Pilsner.
1: See, a Shandy without alcohol is just lemonade. That's
2: essentially, yes.
1: So, like, I'm not trying to put the kibosh on, like, him. I think that's very sweet that, like, hey, you know, I want to make something that you would like, too, and I'm sure other people would like. But then do, like, the seltzer route, then, to me.
2: I feel like, you know.
1: Or is that just called Sprite?
2: Yeah, no, seriously. Yeah. I think at a certain point, they'll probably get there, you know? I think we're ultimately reinventing the wheel on beverages.
1: Yeah, listen, I like NAs, and, you know, I'm not following a sober journey like Tom, so I'm not putting light on that.
2: Sure.
1: But, like, there have been times where I have gone several weeks or put myself to the test of not drinking, and it is a nice alternative. Not because it's like, oh, I need to be drinking something, but, like, you know, if you're out with friends,
2: yeah,
1: it can get a little daunting when, like, everyone has a beer and you're like, ah, water, please. So it's nice to have the option.
2: I just think it's weird that, like, you know, for example, his 12-pack of Biros are $19.99, which, okay.
1: It's a little pricey.
2: Yeah. But you've got all these restaurants now, and you know, this is away from Tom and Zendaya, but a non-alcoholic beverage with your yuzu and your elderberry or whatever is still as much as an alcoholic drink. It's $16-$17 when it's like we had, you know, seltzers.
3: Lemonades. Just learned this. Sorry, this is so aside the fact. I just learned that NA spirits are ridiculously expensive. I had no idea.
1: Everything. Yeah.
3: A bottle of NA spirits is like $70.
2: No, it's crazy.
1: And I really get upset when you go to bars and they have like a mixology experience, but it's still $18 for juice.
2: That doesn't make any sense.
1: Give me cranberry and like soda water.
2: Right.
1: I'm just
2: good.
1: The same.
2: Yeah.
1: I don't care that you like shaved the peelings of like an aged lime from the mountains of Japan. Like,
2: so did Mountain Dew.
1: Yeah. Exactly. Right. Do the do.
2: Yeah. Come
1: right.
2: on.
1: All right. But Tom Holland expanding Biro and its offerings for NA drinks, non-alcoholic beverages. Not only beer now, he also has shandies. Your XYZ ENT Entertainment Report, all brought to you by Eggland's Best.
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1: XYZ with Derek Zachary. If you miss any of the show, like Audrey trying to bid way too much money on eBay for a fish.
2: Well, it was for a good cause.
3: Sure.
1: No, it's for a sweet cause. Yeah. But when you say good cause, it sounds charitable.
2: Oh, like I'm
1: you're getting
2: gonna,
1: this
2: like,
1: for your boyfriend.
2: Yeah,
1: as a
2: I was
1: gift.
2: Gonna get it for my boyfriend.
1: You're not donating it to like kids in need of trout.
2: Yeah.
1: That my mom's talking about butter moms on Mom's Hot Take. It's just a wild Southern living show today. If you missed any of it or you want to run anything back on demand, oh, and I had nightmares about the best man speech that I'm going to give in two weeks
0: don't
1: for Jordan.
2: Doesn't sound good.
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1: XYZ with Eric Zachary. I had a dream the other night that I was giving my best man speech at Jordan's wedding.
2: Yeah.
1: And I don't know that I've had a lot of public speaking nightmares.
2: Sure.
1: I get that's a very common thing for a lot of people. And people just have a fear of public speaking. That's not me. I feel very comfortable on the microphone in front of people.
2: Right.
1: I'd rather do that than talk to a room of like six people. That's my own thing.
2: Okay.
1: But I had a dream that I was just bombing your best man speech.
2: You know what's crazy about that? A week ago, I had

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1: Anyone that's ever given a public speech in general, but especially a best man or a bridesmaid speech, I think has had that initial like fear of like, how do I balance keeping it interesting, keeping it hopefully a little funny, keeping it sentimental?
2: Right.
1: I've given one best man speech in my life.
2: Mm-hmm.
1: And that was my other best friend who got married several years ago, who's now divorced.
3: Right.
1: And I don't want to say that that's because
3: of
1: my speech, but I think I nailed that speech.
3: Okay.
2: Right. Did people cry?
1: No, I'm not trying to be like, I'm not trying to make people cry. This is stand up. This is a type five for me.
3: Right, right.
1: But I am giving a speech at Jordan's upcoming nuptials.
3: Yes.
1: Which is in 10 days. Crazy. And I had a dream. I woke up like in a fever sweat because I was bombing it so bad. So I opened and it started off strong. What you need to know about my dynamic with Jordan is I would hopefully think this isn't an overreach to say that I think you think I'm a very funny person and you enjoy my humor a lot.
3: Yes. Yeah.
1: Did not in this dream.
3: oh, damn. Okay.
1: Also, Jordan's family, because you just come from such like a comical, humorous, if you can give it, you got to take it kind of family.
3: Yeah.
1: Your sister and your dad and your mother all made a point at some point to start heckling me through the best man speech.
3: Sure, yeah.
1: And I think that's the scary part because I could see that actually happen.
3: I'm scared for whoever has to publicly speak in front of my mother and father.
1: Yeah.
3: When you might be talking about them or they have the opportunity to, you know, comment on your performance.
1: Given the speech, and I remember at one point, and this has happened to me for sure when I've been speaking in public or during an interview, and I think anyone in a world where you would talk to a larger group of people or a conversation that's being recorded,
3: right?
1: You have those like, oh shoot moments.
3: Yeah.
1: You gotta like deviate. And I don't remember exactly what I said that caused that oh shoot moment.
3: Right.
1: But for some reason, my backup plan was like, okay, let me break out the PowerPoint.
2: And stop. That's so funny.
1: I don't know why I had a PowerPoint ready
3: to go.
1: I don't know why there would be the infrastructure to like I had a laser pointer. But like, I was like, okay, emergency plan B.
2: That's hilarious.
1: The Venn diagram of Jordan's previous relationships.
3: Oh, God.
1: And how the best qualities that he saw in other women are what your fiance is.
3: Okay.
1: And it just like with each one, I was like, you know, type A. And we would like name off the ones that were type A. And like, it was kind of like, have you seen this Venn diagram that's going around on the internet where it's like, everybody raise your hands. And it's like, in one corner, it's like a bank robber. Another person's like a DJ. And one person's priest.
3: Yeah, I have seen this.
1: So I was kind of trying to compare and contrast the different women in your life.
3: Right.
1: But I think I made a mistake. And I don't know if this is because I've been using AI a lot lately. But like, I remember looking at the slide. The details are a little blurry because it was a dream. But like, the center person, the commonality who should have been Samantha, I put the wrong girl's name.
3: Yeah. I'm gonna stop you there. Don't make a PowerPoint.
1: Don't make another PowerPoint.
3: Yeah, don't do a dream PowerPoint. Don't do a real PowerPoint.
1: Mm-hmm. How long do I have?
3: I mean, if you have to ask that question, that's a real
1: problem. Is there a microphone? Like, do we have like a mic and speakers?
3: I believe we do.
1: You don't know this?
3: That's why I need to go there
1: 10 days
3: early.
1: Out.
3: Yeah, no.
1: I mean, if I need to bring a megaphone to provide this best man speech, I just want to. I already got some
3: that
1: props.
3: That would actually be funny.
1: Okay.
3: You know, I would.
1: Like the siren on the megaphone.
3: Yeah, my bad. Sorry, I just got this. Yeah. And then go into it. I would appreciate that. PowerPoint, not so much.
1: I do have like a couple. I'll give you a little taste of the best man speech.
3: You don't have to do that.
1: Not today. I do want to bring up some of it throughout the week as we get closer.
3: Sure. All right.
1: Yeah. My best man speech in dream form did not go well.

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0: I go to the doctor. Working on the farm, my heart kept skipping a beat. I didn't think much of it, but my daughters made me get checked out. Turns out I have atrial fibrillation, which increases the risk of stroke about 5 times.
1: Symptoms like irregular heartbeat, heart racing, chest pain, shortness of breath, fatigue, or lightheadedness can come and go. But if it's AFib, the risk of stroke remains. If you have symptoms, contact a doctor.
0: I'm so glad I did.
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1: Butter moms, hot take.
2: Not better, but butter.
1: I can't believe it's not butter. XYZ with Eric Zachary. Mom's hot take. My mom joined the show to provide her perspective on what's trending. And my mom, today you want to talk about butter moms?
2: Yeah, this one stumped me when I was scrolling. I was like, I'm a butter mom. I got called a butter mom. And I'm like, I got to look at this one because I had no idea what a butter mom was.
1: I can't imagine a world I can call any woman a butter mom and I'm not getting punched in the face, rightfully so.
3: I mean, there are certain places, but I don't think you can bring
1: that
3: here.
1: Jordan, no. mom, the quick, too long, don't read. What is a butter mom?
2: It's an unrestrictive mother with diets. She's like focusing on cooking with whole ingredients and home cooked meals without any restrictions and creating cozy, stressful households.
1: So just Southern comfort food.
2: I was a butter mom, I believe, with your bento boxes. Yeah.
1: Okay. This is going to take so much explanation. All right. So the idea of like not being overly concerned with like them eating their vegetables.
2: Correct.
1: And like, hey, just cook the food for the kids.
4: Like the antithesis of an almond mom.
1: Antithesis.
2: Yes.
1: Yes.
2: Yes.
1: You definitely said that with a list.
4: Antithesis.
1: You were like.
4: Antithesis.
1: Okay. I had a sweet childhood growing up. I'm not trying to make fun of you. XYZ with Eric Zachary. Mom's hot takes coming up next.

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1: XYZ with Eric Zachary. My mom joining the show for Mom's Hot Take. It's all brought to you by T-Mobile. My mom wanted to talk about butter moms.
2: Yeah, I did not know what it was, and I had to take a peek, and now I do, and I believe I was a butter mom.
1: Okay. So what is a butter
3: mom? I love that.
2: It's just a soft mom that doesn't have huge diet restrictions but tries to cook healthy, which I think we all adhere to. And Eric, do you remember me restricting you from any kind of food?
1: No, I mean, you would take me to Taco Bell and said, go nuts.
2: That's not fair.
1: Wait, so this seems a little contradictory to me. Like, so you're trying to cook healthy, but you're not placing any restrictions.
2: It's right.
1: Like, you're saying you're not just like going for fast food, but like you're trying to provide a meal, but you're not. Like some of these moms are like, you can't have like,
2: yes,
1: a red dye in it, or you can't have
2: exactly
1: this level of butter or whatever.
2: Right. Okay. Use wood carving boards, you know, things
1: wood
2: like that.
1: Wood carving boards?
2: Yeah, a lot of people are, the toxins.
4: Carving boards have microplastics.
1: Yeah. Everything has microplastics.
2: And, you know, the bottles have to be different. And right, we're going back to whittling on the prairie here with little wood
1: kids used to drink rusty water out of steel pipes.
2: I did
1: they
2: that.
1: Still and they
2: do.
1: Lived to 105.
2: My right? mother like, lived to 94.
1: Oh, man.
2: Yes.
1: I'm not trying to chastise any parenting style, but sometimes when they're a little like bubble child, like,
4: right,
1: it's like
2: that's so that's not a butter mom.
1: Right.
2: So
1: that's
2: the opposite.
1: So you were just
2: feel,
1: like, go nuts.
2: Yeah. You got to get those germs in you to get them out.
1: You got to get them germs in you.
2: You got
4: to
2: build up that immunity up, you know? It's like if something falls, there's so many mothers out, oh, pick it up. Okay, now we got to get a new one. And it's like, no, just wipe it off on your pants.
1: I think a lot
2: stick
1: of,
2: it back in their mouth.
1: I agree with you to an extent. I think a lot of this overcaution with like what people are consuming, A, comes with information that we didn't have before, but
2: sure,
1: B, COVID really reset a lot of people's
3: sure
1: hypochondriac
3: yeah
1: tendencies.
3: Right. That's true.
2: Actually,
3: sure,
2: that's a huge
1: like
2: statement.
1: I remember when I moved to New York and like I was like, the New York subway is gross. I had a girl I was dating at the time or seeing at the time was like, you just gotta lick the pole and get over it, because like you'll get the germs in you and you'll be fine.
4: That's gotta be a phrase.
1: But it's like a nomenclature in like New York. It's just dirty.
4: Right.
1: You gotta get used to it.
4: Suck it up.
1: Stop being worried about getting dirty. And then COVID happened like a year later, and everyone changed their mind.
4: Right.
3: Yeah.
1: But with that too, like I'm less concerned with like what you're consuming, but I'm more concerned with presentation. I know my mom is too. Because like you can say anything you want, Bob, but like if I had any food on my shirt, like I was, as you said last week, I was popping the tarp. You were putting a new shirt on me.
2: Oh yeah, that's true. That's true. No, but you could eat anything. I didn't, and you fared fine.
1: Yeah, you gave me a hot dog when I was two, which is the one thing you're not supposed to give children.
3: Why?
1: Because it's the same size as their throat at that age.
4: They'll choke.
1: And what did I do? I choke. And who'd she have to call? The ambulance.
4: Yeah,
1: not super funny.
2: I was a butter mom. I didn't know that.
3: I just think crazy.
2: You know, you learn these things very quickly when they start choking to death.
1: All right.
4: That's when you learn it.
1: Hot take. It's all brought to you by T-Mobile. It's better over here. 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

0: Anna and Raven in the morning, and your space to pop in and feel good all day. It's 93.5 The Bubble. Scooter Braun is commenting on the whole Taylor Swift situation. As a quick reminder, when Big Machine Records owned all of the Taylor Swift masters,
1: right?
0: Supposedly she wasn't given the option to purchase them back. He was attempting to purchase them.
1: Yes.
0: He did, I think, with, what was it, Big Hits or
1: Hybe or whatever.
0: Yeah. Purchased them. Here's him commenting on Taylor.
2: I don't know Taylor Swift. I think I've met her in my life 3 times. I have never had a substantial conversation with her in my life.
0: He's basically saying, like, hey, it was nothing personal to Taylor.
1: Right.
0: There was just no conversation set. Like, a lot of people, I think, really tried to create this narrative that because he was Justin Bieber's guy or Kanye's guy or whatever, there was this bigger fight going on.
1: Yeah.
0: I'm not a Scooter Braun fan at all.
1: Right, right.
0: But, I mean, I truly do believe that, like, yeah, it was probably just business and he never actually talked to her.
1: There was one point where he went on to say that, like, you've really got to love somebody's music and what they do to want to buy a collection outright. Yeah. So
0: he said, like, you know, there's mutual respect there. But, like, people, they inferred what was happening.
1: Right.
0: He had nothing but respect for Taylor.
3: Yeah.
0: He's also probably just trying to get a pop. Podcast clip.
3: I don't know if he like loves her, but whatever.
0: Yeah. He owns the master. I think he sold them all since, but Taylor's versions went above and beyond. So it doesn't really matter at this point.
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1: 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There is a new company in China that is creating an AI collar that supposedly will translate whatever your pet is feeling or barking into a human language.
0: I think this is a horrible idea.
1: I think it's a scam.
2: What?
0: I think it's a scam. Now, this company is saying that it can interpret pets'

0: speech up to 95% accuracy. I've seen Google still slip up on a search, so I can't imagine anything AI is 95% accuracy these days.
1: Well,
0: give it some years.
2: What do you want your cat or dog to be saying to you, Audrey?
3: I love you.
2: Yeah, exactly. So what happens when it doesn't do
0: that? That's not going to happen.
2: What happens when like this AI is like, man, I hate living here.
0: This is going to be the decline of pets.
3: Yeah. If my cat looked at me and was like, give me some food, I'd be like, okay.
0: More food.
3: Yeah.
0: No, more food. Give me more food. That's how it's going to go.
2: This is a scam.
0: Yeah, no, it's definitely not smart.
2: XYZ.

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2: That's it for us today on XYZ with Eric Zachary. I do want to revisit something we talked about earlier.
3: What?
2: Audrey.
3: What? What?
2: Don't say what if you know what's coming.
3: What now?
2: Audrey got in an eBay bidding war.
3: Yes.
2: Which I haven't heard that sentence in a while, but over a taxidermied rainbow trout.
3: Yeah.
2: Am I saying that right?
3: So yes.
2: Like a fish that you would hang on the wall.
3: Yeah.
2: For how much money?
3: I think it sold for like $252 or something like that. It should have sold for way more.
2: Does
3: it was
2: do
3: really nice.
2: Anything, like, does it sing to you? Do you remember like the wall?
4: That fun, fish.
2: Yeah. Do you remember like
3: oh my
2: gosh. The bass like battery power?
3: Yeah. Yeah.
2: If I'm gonna pay that much, I want it to do something.
3: Exactly. No, it's just a real fish.
2: But okay. What do you do with it?
3: You put it on the wall.
4: Hey, it's like a portrait.
3: It's just a piece of text.
2: But you didn't catch it. Like there's no story behind it.
3: It's just like a sweet little.
4: It's what he
3: thing.
4: Likes.
3: Yeah.
2: You know what this living room's missing?
4: A trout. Big old bass.
2: Trout.
4: Okay.
3: Yeah.
2: Okay. It's very sweet
3: yes.
2: And it's intent that you're.
4: Yeah.
2: He had to get rid of his prized taxidermy fish and you're trying to replace it. I feel like there's other places where you could acquire a taxidermy fish than spending way too much money on eBay.
3: That is not too much money. It was a steal.
4: That is the lower end.
2: My concern is not so much that you're willing to do this or pay a certain amount of money. It's that I saw the fire in your eyes over a bidding war.
3: Oh,
2: and I'm
3: yeah.
2: concerned that you're going to put yourself in real debt trying to get
3: my
2: a fish
3: is,
2: on eBay.
3: It's so easy to like, I was like, because I was planning on spending like, I don't know, a couple $100. I was like, I can swing that. That's fine.
4: Right.
3: But the second that guy, I was like, I'm going to bid $300. And then I was like, Audrey,
2: you know, the
3: don't
2: fire
3: do
2: I'm talking
3: that.
2: About?
4: Yep.
3: Don't do that.
4: She
3: so
4: saw
3: I
4: the edge.
2: She's going to drop like $1,500 on
4: which is pretty on the lower
2: fish.
4: Yeah, yeah. I looked it up.
3: They're super expensive.
4: They are super expensive. So now I understand. I think it's like kind of similar to Eric. Little while to be spending that much on a reupholstered body.
2: I think you should just go catch a fish.
3: Well, then I have to get it taxidermied, which is also still expensive.
2: I mean, you're crafty. I feel like you could learn.
3: I could actually probably learn how to taxidermy a fish. Yeah. I feel like I would be good at that,
2: actually. You just gotta dunk it in wax, right? Like, that would be the preservative.
3: No, but actually, I should learn how to do that now that you mention it.
2: Okay.
3: That'd be a good side hustle.
2: Audrey, I feel like I shouldn't have had to say this, but please don't bring any fish into the studio.
4: Oh, man.
2: Audrey, it's an audio medium. You have to say something. You can't just look at me.
3: My silence speaks volumes.
2: That's it for us today. We'll see you tomorrow on XYZ with Eric Zachary.

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2: I just might. If we fall in love, then I
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2: When's the point in your life where you are officially a sellout? Because I have decided that today is my day. Oh. I am a sellout.
3: Well, congratulations. I hope that actually means some sort of monetary compensation.
2: It doesn't.
3: Oh.
2: But it means that I'm giving in to the man. And I wonder if I'm the only one that's ever had to make this decision. It's coming up next.

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1: Mark this date down. It's the date that I officially have sold out. It's really disappointing. Raven, my dad had made a comment to me a few weeks ago in passing.
0: Mm-hmm.
1: I'm sure he didn't mean it to be hurtful because, you know, he's an Italian dad. He was born and raised in Italy. So whenever he says things, you know, it's always hurtful, right?
0: It's non-filter. Right. So he's not there to suffer fools or make sure that he's got the kid gloves on.
1: And he said to me, Anna, when are you going to get that ugly, stupid tattoo off your leg?
0: Wow.
1: And I was like, and then my mom, Leave her alone, Tina. Leave her alone. Let her do what she wants. She's a grown up.
0: I mean, it's been there for decades at this point.
1: Yes. Decades. I think I was maybe 20 when I got that tattoo.
0: Okay.
1: So it started bothering me. And I have to host a very big award show tomorrow. And I kept thinking the dress I'm wearing is midi. So it like comes to like mid-calf. And all I kept thinking is, if you are sitting in the audience and I am on stage, you're staring at my ankle and you are eye level with my ankle and you're looking at this tattoo that's hideous that I've had now since I was 20 years old.

0: And you know what I did? I went on Amazon and I researched tattoo cover-up. And I bought it.
1: Oh, did you? Turns so you're going to put some concealer on.
0: Yes.
1: Yeah, okay.
0: But there's different kinds of concealer.
1: All right.
0: There's expensive ones that cost $49 for a bottle. I did not buy that one.
1: Yeah.
0: I bought the one that was on sale for $7.14, so I'm not really sure what that means.
1: But here's the thing. I mean, people are going to be a certain distance from you. So if they don't have, like, eagle eyes or the lighting isn't right, they're not going to know. They're not going to have any idea.
0: I hope so. So I started, like, looking into it because I thought we had reached a point where tattoos were so mainstream that nobody even cared. And I don't know why this is bothering me now all these years later.
1: I mean, they are mainstream, but typically they're good tattoos that people admire, not bad ones.
0: Well, they say the reasons why you should cover a tattoo. One, it's on your face. Okay, that's smart. Makes sense there.
1: Pretty straightforward, Gucci Mane.
0: Yeah, if you have a hate symbol, you got bigger problems than just that tattoo.
1: I would get rid of that.
0: Any gang-related imagery? Correct.
1: Right up there. Follow answer number two.
0: Graphic violence? Who? Why? Why would you do that?
1: Some people.
0: Threatening messages? No, that's not this. This is just a compass that I hand drew that looks terrible.
1: This feels like a slew of bad decisions.
0: Right. But it says that people cover their tattoos if they work around children or schools, if they're going to weddings or funerals or religious ceremonies or court appearances. And I was like, oh, yeah. Like, if you're going to court, you should, like, definitely cover your tattoos. Or if you're going on a formal job interview. Huh.
1: I didn't hear awards show.
0: Nothing about an awards show.
1: Wasn't on that list.
0: I'm going to say that falls under formal work event.
1: You know what? If I see that from table number eight, I just think it's a bruise.
0: If I have to cover your tattoos, I'd have to buy a bucket.
1: Yeah.
0: I have to buy a bucket of concealer, and it would cost way more than $49.
1: I mean, they do it for movies, but I just don't think that the quality would be there locally.

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15: You know, when your kids graduate college, there is part of most parents who want them to move home. 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
16: is there?
15: I don't know.
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15: I do, but I would love for her to come home and live with me forever. Yeah. Maybe. We'll see, I guess.
16: Yeah.
15: But can you incentivize your child to come home? You're going to get the whole story, and you'll decide who's right. Couples Court is next.

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1: One couple.
2: He just doesn't seem to understand why should I go to this wedding now.
3: Just say no.
1: One problem.
2: I want to see her get married. I want to be there for her.
3: Make an excuse. She can't go and, you know, call it a day.
1: You decide the outcome.
2: It's so awkward.
1: It's Couples Court on the Anna and Raven Show.
4: Every day a couple joins us and let us know what their disagreement is about. And then it's up for you to decide who's right. Deb and Ryan. Deb, what's happening?
5: Our daughter, she's been away at university. She's graduating. She's looking for jobs. She's trying to figure out where she's going to move as well. She's got her boyfriend. They definitely want to move in together. I think we should offer for them to stay at our house, and we could renovate our home for them because I just really want them home. Ryan doesn't exactly agree.
4: You want to renovate your house so your daughter and her boyfriend will move in with you?
5: I think that if we were to renovate, it would be a really strong indication for them to stay with us, because what 21-year-olds don't want a customized place to themselves? And then they could just look for jobs here.
0: Right. So you use this as a means to an end, basically, to get them to stay close and be kind of rooted near where you are. Okay, Ryan, what's your side of this?
3: Well, I'm just thinking, I know there's a practicality to that, but I'm trying to think what's going to be best for them long term. I mean, I know our daughter is so capable. Like, I know she will get a job too. And this, I'm questioning, is this us wanting her back, or is this actually going to be helping her? You know, I don't want her to get comfortable. I want her to stay on this grind. And I don't, like, we don't know the other guy really at all, or his family at all. We don't know what they would be okay with. Renovating our house is going to take time and you know, down payments. And I just think that, you know, this is kind of our move. And this is part of life, you know, figuring out stuff, figuring out where to live. So yeah. I think giving her this moment to tackle the next challenge is going to be the best move.
4: Some logistic questions I have. Does the boyfriend live in your area? Is his family in your area as well?
5: So they live about 3 hours away. So it's pretty easy for him to go back and see them if they want to for a weekend or something.
0: But he's not the other side of the country.
5: No, he's not too far away, just a bit of a drive, and they have a car that they both share, so they'd be able to go see his family pretty often. But I think that if they're staying with us, we could be local references for them to get jobs in our area. And, you know, maybe it doesn't have to be forever, but at least it's a place for them to just start to put down roots. And of course, we want them to be nearby long term anyway.
4: Is the college that they're graduating from close to you guys?
5: That's about

0: 2 hours away. So it's sort of like a triangle between us, their house, our house, and the college.
1: Have they ever indicated to you that they would want to live it with you?
0: I mean, every time they come over, he seems to really get along with us.
1: No, but they've never said, hey, Ma,
2: right.
1: Wouldn't it be cool if we all lived here together? Like, she's never said that,
2: right? We could save a bunch of cash if you let us move in. That never came up?
3: This is our pitch. Yeah. This is our, it's coming from us.
2: How long have they been together?
0: Freshman year, so four years.
2: It's a long time. They obviously know each other well.
1: I don't understand. Ryan, what do you have so much against this? You say you don't want to put an addition on your house?
3: I'm just nervous this might be such a short-term thing. You know, we're, you know, building another space on our house, and for that to realistically be, you know, just like a two-month little thing.
2: I mean, you don't want your daughter to feel trapped. That's important, too.
1: All right, let's see what the audience has to say. Is it such a big deal to renovate your home and invite your daughter and her boyfriend to come live with you if you think that that's your way to get them home?
2: Yeah, I'd certainly call them before the contractor, but 1-800-330-9999. Whose side are you on? It's the Couples Court.
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1: Deb and Ryan have a daughter who has graduated college, and she, Deb, would like to invite her daughter, along with her serious boyfriend, to come move in with them, renovate their house, put an addition on. She desperately wants her baby girl home and says, listen, if we give them a place to live, their own space, they'll come and then they'll start their family here and we get to be part of it.
2: Yeah, Ryan says, listen, this is all well and good for our daughter to be offered a place to come, but he says this could limit their future, stunt

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1: Are you being supportive as a parent? Or are you being intrusive? That's what we're trying to figure out. Deb and Ryan have a daughter who just graduated college and a very serious boyfriend. Deb desperately wants her baby girl home and says, I got an idea. Even though the school is 2 hours away and his family lives even further away, what if we offer to put an addition on our house and they could have their own space here? So then they'll move home, they'll find jobs here, they'll start their lives here, and we could all live happily ever after.
0: She's got it all worked out her daughter's entire life, and Ryan says that is the problem. Our daughter is graduating from college. She's in love. Yes, you know, they've got this relationship. It's good, but there's so much more for her to figure out in life. We need to be hands off. If she wants to move here, she can talk to us about it on her own. We don't need to present her with this idea and make her feel like she has to say yes.
1: What do you think? 1-800-330-9999. Monica, who side are you on?
2: This is a serious subject, right? Listen, I think about economy and it equals out to love. In this economy right now, they're just coming out. I think it's a great deal to take. I think they really need to sit down with their children, well, you know, with their daughter, and see what her take is first before she even, you know, talks to the boyfriend. Why? Because they could just end it without him being a part of it. If she doesn't want it, she doesn't want it. But then she can approach him, and they can make a decision together to come back to the parents and say, yeah, we accept, or no. But there has to be some kind of compromise. Maybe they don't have to do a full renovation. You know, maybe you just live in the house so that dad doesn't think that they're going to be spending too much money or it won't be too much of a commitment if it doesn't work out. But 4 years into a relationship, I think they really know what they want. But in this economy, I'm taking it. If my parents asked me to come back home, I would go home.
0: Right. Yeah. You're making an offer right now, Monica. Yeah. I appreciate your input. Thank you for the call today.
1: Anne Marie, whose side are you on?
3: Oh, I'm definitely on the dad's side. The mom needs to cut the apron strings.
0: Oh.
3: She just went through 4 years of college, living pretty much on her own for 4 years. They need to start their own life, get an apartment or whatever. But to live with the parents and then put out all that money for the kids that may break up in 6 months from now, no way.
0: Well, I think that's a real possibility. Thanks for the call. You know, sometimes these relationships, they're really, really strong. And then their situation changes, right? They're in college, they've been together 4 years, they get out of college, and all of a sudden they might not like the same situation.
1: Or they get married and live happily ever after.
0: Right, and they live in your backyard.
1: You're just guessing. You don't know what's going to happen.
0: Jim, what do you think? Whose side are you on today?
4: I am on his side. It is robbing them of an opportunity. And sometimes people, especially young couples, they might struggle financially a little bit, and then you find out whether they can deal with it on their own. I think they need to go through that. And there's all kinds of ways you can help them financially without them moving in. So I'm 100% on his side.
5: The verdict is in. Jury foreman, what are the results?
1: Ryan, our audience agreed with you today. This is a conversation and a decision that has to be made by your daughter, and she has to approach you with it. You are enabling her. People agreed with you, Ryan. Deb, you got to back off and wait.
6: I mean, I still don't really see the harm in asking, but I get that it could be maybe a little overbearing.
0: I agree with you. I would probably raise the issue anyways, but making it feel like a this is our plan for you thing, that's definitely too far, and people are resistant to that. Ryan, you got the votes. What you do with it is up to you guys.
7: Yeah, of course, she's going to make her own decisions, and I think if she wants to, she might already have plans to start a little apartment, start off small, and build her way up. So I don't want to get in the way of her journey.
1: Okay. If you have a problem, too, send an email, couplescore@annonraven.com.
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7: Over the weekend, there's reports of a sonic boom. There was a meteor that exploded that was like

0: what was it, 3 feet wide?
1: Something like that.
0: And three animal attacks.
1: Wow.
0: Not one, not two, but three. We're going to get to those stories coming up next. But in the meantime, what animal attacked you? What happened? And why? 1-800-330-9999. Did you fist fight it? Coming up next.

0: can't stop the spirits when I need you. 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
2: When animals attack, everybody get out of the way.
3: There have been multiple reports of animal attacks. It all started last week with Kevin Bacon. He was on a hike with his two daughters.
4: So I went for a hike the other day. Scoop points out to the left that there's a beehive over there. Bees, they must not have liked my work or something, because they left the two of them alone and they went full on after me. Let's attack KB. Bees stinging me everywhere, including underneath my shirt.
3: He said he did an incredible dance while it was happening, and luckily he's fine.
1: The biggest thing that jumped out to me is he just referred to himself as KB.
3: He always does.
1: Does he?
3: Yeah, Kevin Bacon calls himself KB. Yeah.
1: That's a little bit weird to me.
3: Yeah.
1: I mean, I like Kevin Bacon. I'm here for it.
3: My cousin, Keith, calls himself KP because his initials are KP.
1: Does he?
3: Very similar.
1: It's weird.
3: Weird.
1: Yeah. Okay.
3: I guess that's a Keith thing. I don't know. Also, an 83-year-old woman in California was attacked by wild turkeys when she was on her walk.
1: Oh, no!
5: It happened, and it was very real. I went head first, and I broke my glasses. I hit my palm of my hand, my thumb, bled in the nose. Pretty scary. Shell-shocked, a little afraid to go too far.
2: She was ambushed by wild turkeys.
1: I love it. She's like, it happened, and it was a real thing, because nobody believes her, no matter where she goes and tells the story.
3: I can tell you from personal experience,
1: they're aggressive.
3: Wild turkeys are crazy.
1: Bad attitude.
3: Yeah.
1: Bad attitude.
3: Oh, my gosh.
1: And they're not scared, man. Not of you, not of your car, certainly not of your grandmother.
3: I got to post this picture. You know what? I'm going to post it on our Instagram story right when we finish up of this wild turkey on my roof. It basically claimed my house as its own, and I was like, all right, we have to move now. The house belongs to the turkey. But that's not it.
1: Yeah.
3: Wild turkeys, bees, a team of women.

0: were paddling on a canoe, mm-hmm. and all of a sudden... A sea lion leapt up into the front of their craft. Can you imagine that you're just in a canoe and a sea lion jumps up?
1: That'd be the end of that for me. That'd be the end of canoeing. Luckily, the seal, the sea lion, whatever you call it, and them, everybody's fine. They came in third, I heard. It's pretty exciting, right? Thank God that seal is so water aerodynamic. Like, you know, he's slick. He just hopped up there for a minute, didn't even slow him down.
0: No, they wanted to get the hurry up and get the heck out of the water. That's why they won, because they started paddling very fast.
1: My most recent animal attack, myself personally, was a skunk in my yard versus the dogs. But what happens is because the yard is fenced in and one dog's running one way and the other dog's running the other way and this thing is emitting, like, skunk spray all over the place, you end up coming face-to-face with it, too. And I'll tell you what. Mm-hmm. It doesn't matter if you're an animal or a person. It comes down to the same thing, fight or flight. Some people will run, and when they finally have had enough running, they turn around and they say, all right, bring it. And that's what that skunk did. And you know what?
0: What?
1: If an animal turns around and does that on you, I don't care if they're the size of a mouse or a lion, you don't want no part of it. Go the other way.
0: So did you fight the skunk?
1: Give them a route to escape. No.
0: Oh.
1: I fought with my dogs in the sink, washing them, trying to get that scent off for like 6 months. Baxter's breath did not recover for like 6 to 9 months.
0: Disgusting.
1: It was crazy.
0: All right. When animals attack, when were you attacked by an animal? What happened? 1-800-330-9999.
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2: When animals attack. Been three attacks this past week. Kevin Bacon, the actor, got attacked by a swarm of bees. He's fine. He said that he did quite a dance. He wish it was videoed because he could go viral for it. There was this 83-year-old lovely elderly woman who got attacked by wild turkeys. When she tells the story, she is very frightened, but she just sounds so darn cute.
3: She sounds mad, too, though, at the same time. She's like mad that people keep discounting her attack.
2: They think she made up the fact. I was like, listen, I've been attacked by wild turkeys. Girl, nobody is doubting you. I know what they're like.
3: They're aggressive.
2: Yes.
3: Yeah.
2: And then there was the women that were an entire group of women.

0: It's 93.5 The Bubble.
1: When animals attack. This has been quite a week for animal attacks. Kevin Bacon posted about being attacked by a swarm of bees. He's okay.
0: Yeah.
1: An 83-year-old woman was attacked by wild turkeys. She sounded so frightened, but still cute in her little old lady way.
0: Offended by the fact that they came for her and not somebody else.
1: And an entire canoe filled with women that were racing got the shock of their life when the sea lions just jumped on in with them.
0: Well, there's 7 billion people here on the planet, Anna, and then countless species of animals. Sooner or later, we're going to have some encounters. They're not always fun.
1: What happened to you? 1-800-330-9999.
2: I've got a kind of odd relationship with a squirrel outside my house. And he seems to think that he has bought the property or something because, like, anytime I leave my house, he's almost, like, running up all the way to me and, like, squeaking it angrily at me almost as if he's, like, shaking his fist. And it's like, I'm like, hey, man, I'm letting you live here. Don't get this twisted around. I mean, I guess I'm not positive about this, but I think he's sometimes, like, dropping things from the tree on top of me.
0: Oh, yeah.
2: Maybe it's just falling from the tree, but I think it's him.
0: Yeah. Maybe be his friend, Chris. Maybe provide some walnuts, chestnuts, anything like that.
1: I'm on this Instagram page that creates little furniture for squirrels.
0: Oh, I love those. Right? Yeah. They used to do for the hamsters. They make, like, a taco stand and stuff.
1: Yeah. This one's got a little picnic table that it hangs out at.
0: Ashley used to do that. She had a little mini picnic table.
1: Really?
0: The squirrels and the chipmunks would come up, and she had a camera facing right at it. Like, what kind of time do you have?
1: I don't know.
0: You had a lot of time.
1: Not for nothing, but it would bring me a lot of joy. It would bring me a lot of joy to watch that camera.
0: I'll hook you up.
1: Yeah.
0: I'll hook you up with the link.
1: Yeah. Melissa, what happened to you when animals attack?
3: I was about maybe 6 years old, and I was playing in my aunt's backyard, and my aunt just so happened to have pet geese. And they started chasing after me, and I figured under the trampoline, they'll never come after me,
0: right. You know.
3: And I get underneath the trampoline, and what happened? I'm bent over, and they bit me right in the butt.
0: Yep. Oh. Geese, man.
1: Killers.
0: Geese don't play around.
1: No. Bobby, Kevin Bacon got attacked by bees. What animal attacked you?
4: I got attacked by a goose yesterday while I was golfing.
0: Geese attacks, Anna. They're everywhere.
4: Driving up to the 13th hole, and it was by some water, and there was a group of geese, and we were in the golf cart, so, you know, you think that since you have the size, they're just going to go away or get out of the way.
0: Yeah, yeah.
4: Ball was right next to this group, so I kind of got out, and it bit me.
0: Yeah.
1: Oh, yeah, they bite.
0: Yeah, it's not fun.
1: Nope.
0: You're the tourist, not the geese. They're there all the time, 24 hours a day until it's season to move on, so they see you driving through. They're not intimidated. They're like,

0: Whatever. Here comes cart 12 again.
1: I'm scared.
0: Who cares?
1: I'm scared of webbed feet. I don't know what it is, but something about webbed feet freaks me out. And when you see them coming at you with their webbed feet, like, it's... It's terrifying.
0: They don't come feet first.
1: No, but you see, like, you know how they're kind of short, but the way that they go is like, they're webbed, but they're small, but they move very fast.
0: Yeah.
1: Yeah, and then they can just, like, open their wings in one swoop. They're right at your ankle.
0: My mother, when I was very young, she had a hippie friend, lived in the middle of the woods, and they had all sorts of animals, goats and chickens and, you know, scary dogs. I remember that. But they also had geese. And, you know, I never got bit by any of those scary dogs. But one time when I was in the yard, I was young. My sister was like a toddler. A goose started chasing after me. And I ran clear around the side of the house. And they're faster than you expect when they get those wings flapping there, too.
1: Yes.
0: I ran smack into my sister. And instead of grabbing her and pulling her out of the way, I ran a juke at her and then away from her. And that goose, it was like a Sidewinder missile, Anna. He hit the next thing that he saw.
1: Great.
0: He bit my sister right on the nose.
1: You're
0: he let
1: such
0: me
1: a good
0: go.
1: Boy. You sacrificed your sister for your own well-being.
0: You know what? Mm-hmm. The Anna and Raven Show. If I hadn't made that difficult choice that day, where would it be? Not here.
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1: There's an average amount of money that people typically spend when they go out on a quote-unquote romantic date. And this past weekend, Raven was celebrating his wedding anniversary.
2: Yeah, 14 years.
1: Yep.
2: And 14 years.
1: And you went on a romantic date.
2: I did.
1: Now, A, was it actually romantic? We're going to talk to your wife and find out.
2: Yeah,
1: and B, how much money did you spend versus what the national average is?
2: It's crazy to me when I go out now what it actually costs. It's nuts. And I didn't see any gasoline at dinner, so I'm confused.
1: It's coming up next.

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2: How much does it cost for an average person to go out on a romantic date? Let's check in with Raven's wife, Alicia. Alicia.
3: Hi.
2: Happy anniversary.
3: Thank you.
2: Raven told me you guys celebrated over the weekend. Is that true?
3: We did. We went to dinner at a new restaurant and it was amazing. And then we went to an escape room.
2: Was the escape room romantic?
3: No.
2: Well, you guys were in alone though, right?
1: Yeah.
3: Yeah. So that was cool.
1: Yeah. And we had to overcome, and we're not normally great at it. We've only done it once together, like probably like 10 years ago. And I did a couple with you, Anna. So I felt like we felt accomplished. I thought that was kind of romantic that we felt accomplished together.
3: Yeah. I saved us. It was great.
2: I mean, she saved you. So that's how you guys survived the room.
1: I thought we worked well together. That's what I would say.
2: Paul and I did an escape room once together. We had so much fun, but we brought in drinks. So like halfway through, we just kind of gave up and we're just exploring and wandering around.
1: We didn't know that you could bring in drinks.
2: Oh, yeah.
1: So we found that out like when we were in there and we were like, whoa, we screwed this up.
2: Correct.
1: So we'll go back and we'll bring drinks next time.
2: Not all places you can, but some do. And some even have bars where they'll deliver the drinks to your door.
1: Yeah, they had no bars. I was looking for it when we walked in.
2: What do you think was the most romantic thing that you did all weekend to celebrate your anniversary?
3: Dinner.
1: No.
3: You know, my husband is the picture of romance, Anna. It was romantic.
1: I mean,
3: we had dinner. Yeah, I said nice things at dinner. We had dinner.
1: Wow.
2: Raven, did you say nice things?
3: I mean,
1: there's always nicer things I could say, according to my wife. I need to say nicer things.
2: Okay, so say something nice.
1: I did say something. So now we're opening this all up for everybody. The universe has to be here paying attention to me. Being nice on my anniversary to my wife the day after my anniversary now.
2: Mm-hmm. I don't know.
1: I sent my wife a nice message yesterday and told her that I thought that she was brilliant and strong and messy and beautiful and wonderful. And we've made all these stories together and we have more adventures ahead.
2: What do you mean you sent it to her?
1: I sent it to her.
2: I'm going to text?
1: Well, we were working. Uh-huh. Yes. Oh. I mean, she wakes up while I'm working.
2: Wait, why wouldn't you tell her that in person? Alicia, why wouldn't he tell you that in person or write it in a card?
3: I'm not sure, Anna. I'm not sure. He's a different breed.
2: No, but I know.
3: I love him.
1: Texting is the same thing as writing a card.
3: No, it's not.
1: That's the first thing you encountered when you woke up. What do you mean you're hanging up?
3: I hope your mother's listening because she's gonna call you.
1: I mean, I brought her roses on Friday. Saturday, we did all these things together. Thought it was a lovely weekend.
2: Well, the whole point of this conversation is...
1: I was going to say, is it just to get me in some sort of trouble one way or the other?
2: No, it says...
1: This is why I can't stand the women in my life. No, both of you. Why didn't you both go out for our anniversary? This is ridiculous.
2: Alicia, it would have been so much more romantic if we planned it for ourselves.
1: What an ambush here.
2: Anyway, it says the average date is $189 and millennials spend $252. How much money did you guys spend on your romantic anniversary date out?
1: $400. It was $200 for dinner, and it was another $120 for the room, and then we went out and had a couple drinks after. So I would say round about $400-$450. It was a good amount.
2: It's expensive, especially since there was no
3: terrible
2: romance, right, Alicia?
1: Yeah, there was no room left for a card.
2: we couldn't spend the extra $3, so instead he just texted it to you because it was free.
1: I'm gonna be real. I wish the two of you had this conversation and I wasn't in it.
3: Let me clarify. We had a wonderful weekend, but the question was he romantic? No.
2: And I get it.
1: I'm gonna hang up on both of you.
2: You guys don't know how to be romantic anymore. I really, really, truly believe that.
1: Well, you'd think that that would get me some grace, but it doesn't.
3: Yeah.
2: Happy anniversary, Alicia.
3: Thank you.
1: Thanks, babe.
3: Bye.
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0: pretty quickly.
1: I thought it was supposed to be symbolic of girl power, you know, alpha gal.
0: That's what I thought too.
1: Turns out not.
0: Not at all.
1: I was going to be like, alpha gal, right, I support.
0: I was like,
1: and then I was like, no, wait a minute, I don't.
0: I was like, somebody has to explain this to me like six times to make sure I understand correctly. And we have an expert to do that. It's coming up next. I wish

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1: You've probably heard of Lyme disease that you get from ticks, but what is alpha-gal and why are so many people getting it so quickly? Dr. Sharon Nachman is the chief of pediatric infectious diseases at Stony Brook Children's Hospital. Dr. Nachman, alpha-gal, when I first heard it, I thought it was a joke until I kept seeing it over and over again, and I realized this is a real disease, and it happens almost instantaneously with these tick bites.
0: I thought it was girl power.
2: Actually, it's an allergy that's transmitted by Lone Star ticks. And you become allergic to meat products. And it's not just about meat. Don't forget, gelatin is also from meat. So it's a significant and serious allergy that needs to be evaluated.
0: Doctor, when I heard about this, it was, I think, a few years ago. But, like, is this an allergy that goes away, like some allergies do? How do we treat something like this? Or does it just mean that you're a vegetarian now forever?
2: So it's a little bit of everything. So there are some people that do have this allergy that over time, when they stop exposure to meat and meat products, it does go away. Believe it or not, we have about 450,000 people now affected by alpha-gal. In some people, the allergy is lifelong, and that doesn't mean they're a vegetarian, but they can still have fish and poultry and eggs.
1: So with some the deer-borne tick diseases, like you get it, you get the ring, you know you have a problem, it's after 24 hours. But if this specific kind of tick bites you, all of a sudden, instantaneously, you become anaphylactic to meat? When I heard that, I was like, wait, is this real?
2: It's not instantaneous. It does take a few days to develop. And oftentimes, people notice it the first time when they're at their barbecue or their neighbor's house or their own house. And they're eating a hamburger, and they have a throat tightness, maybe a rash, et cetera. And those are the symptoms that we want them to tell their doc about.
0: Doctor, I mean, I would imagine there has to be varying levels to which this is affecting people, right? Because, you know, sometimes, oftentimes, you might be somewhere and you eat something, and it could give you a little bit of distress, whether gastro or something like that. And you're just going to discount it to, well, my friend doesn't know how to cook, or that meat's been sitting there so long. Am I right to assume that there's different levels of this, too?
2: There are definitely different levels of it, but I think the take-home message for families is that if you're eating something and you're starting to have coughing or any difficulty breathing, stop eating that product. Take an antihistamine and let someone know that you're having any difficulty.
1: How come this is spreading all of a sudden? It's become such big news across the country now. It's like, where did this tick show up from and just start attacking?
2: I imagine that we've had the ticks around us for a very long time, but we've gotten closer to their areas of living. We're in their environment, and they've also moved into our environment. We're also better at diagnosing it. And because we're doing better at diagnosing it, we're better at telling families, oh, that cough that you had after you ate meat, that's an allergy.
1: And there's nothing you can do, right? I mean, besides the obvious of covering, wearing long sleeves, long pants, wearing your socks pulled up, there's nothing else you can really do to prevent this from happening.
2: I think the best thing about prevention is being smart. Certainly using DEET on your clothing or perhaps an adult on their skin and wearing long pants and long sleeves, as you've mentioned. Pulling them off right away is really going to be important.
1: Dr. Sharon Nachman, Chief of Pediatric Infectious Diseases at Stony Brook Children's Hospital. Thank you so much for taking the time. We appreciate it.
2: Thank you.
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3: It has become one of the biggest documentaries that Netflix ever released. 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Have you ever wanted a tutorial, Raven, on how not to be a parent?
4: Yeah.
3: You got to look at this girl's mom and dad. I got a lot to say about this, especially since my entire feed is consumed with it right now.
4: Yeah.
3: It's coming up next.

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1: It's not right to shame other parents, but if you want an instruction manual on how not to be a good parent, just pay attention to Mackenzie Shirilla's mom and dad.
0: Okay, so listen, between the you and I, all right, behind the scenes here, Anna just said to me, there's a lot to cover, and I don't know how I'm going to get through all this, and I have not seen it yet, so I'm just going to try and be objective.
1: You're one of
0: throughout the whole situation.
1: Six people that have not.
0: I understand that, but I have talked to people with opinions on both sides of this.
1: I don't know how. So they say the internet is divided. You say you talk to people on both sides.
0: That's correct.
1: If you watch this documentary, and this isn't the first
0: we're talking about the crash with the McCrilla, whatever her name is,
1: Mackenzie Shirilla, was 17 years old.
0: McCrilla, I'm calling her. Okay. Yeah,
1: she was 17 years old when she was in a crash with her boyfriend, who's a few years older than her, and a friend named Davion.
0: So these are the things I know. She was driving the vehicle, speeds over 100 miles per hour, correct, and they say that, you know, she deliberately did this.
1: She deliberately drove 100 miles per hour into
0: allegedly
1: a wall.
0: Allegedly.
1: If you pay attention, because this isn't the first documentary, and if you want to go deep down the rabbit hole, Hulu did two other documentaries on her, one called Mean Girl, and I forgot the name of the other one, but they portray
0: her. Let's just say it wasn't positive.
1: No. She was 17 years old at a time, trying to be an influencer. She was very, very mean girl. Her relationship with her boyfriend was volatile. They had a lot of on and off issues.
0: Toxic.
1: Yeah, all that kind of stuff.
0: Sure.
1: So they're trying to figure out.
0: Which, by the way, is not unheard of for teenagers,
1: of
0: though. They're figuring things out. Big emotions, big things going on.
1: Yes.
0: All that.
1: But
0: right.
1: When you listen to her speak, that's the problem. And when you watch the interaction and you see her parents speak, you're like, what is happening here?
0: Right. She's unlikable and they seem like they're not doing anything.
1: No, it's like they're just canoodling her. So this is when she first gets to jail.
2: I'm not reading the same book over and over and over again.
3: I don't know. This super, super sucks. They should have when you come, they should be able to give you like a welcome, not a welcome thing, but you're new. It's going to take a week to get your commissary. Here's some
0: They do. It's called a fish kit. They give you a bag and a disposable toothbrush and plastic slippers.
1: But
0: they don't give
1: minute.
0: You a library card.
1: I'm about to say, there's no People magazine in there?
0: No
1: novels to read?
0: No.
1: No.
0: We're making light of it, but absolutely not.
1: Correct.
0: Right. She sounds like a spoiled brat.
1: 100%.
0: Okay.
1: And then when you listen to more, there's so many of the, if you go to TMZ, you could listen to all these things. You're
0: every day there's three more of them coming out.
1: Like, what planet do these people live on?
2: So wait, it's all over the world now that Today Show is national news?
3: Okay, I got to tell you one more thing.
2: What?
3: It was published in England.
2: What?
3: Yeah.
2: It's world news.
3: the UK.
2: Maybe Kim Kardashian will reach out herself.
3: That's what I'm saying. I'm hoping. Craziness, baby girl.
1: They're still trying to get fame. And the problem for me, more than anything, is that there's no remorse. She killed two people. She took away two young, innocent lives.
0: Even if you don't believe that she's guilty of murder, even if you believe that she's guilty of an offense like manslaughter or whatever, two people are dead.
1: Right.
0: Right. And there should be a somberness to this situation.
1: And
0: the parents
1: not.
0: Should certainly be respectful of that, too. Even if she is a child and the mother is trying to coddle her in one way or another, there should be regret in both of them.
1: It's wild. And if you go down the rabbit hole, you'll spend a whole lot of time there. But the whole thing is, did she do it? Did she not do it? I can tell you this. Kim Kardashian says, I'm not coming to save you.
0: But America's paying attention at the moment, so who knows what's going to happen.
1: I think it had a billion streams this past weekend or something absolutely insane like that. And she's, at the end, she just looks over to her lawyer at the end of the Netflix. She's like, did I do it? Did I do it right? And you're just like, how do you believe a girl like that? How? Ugh.
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1: You've ever thought your house was haunted? It might be. Or it might be this one other thing that they're saying people get confused.

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1: Why is your house haunted?
0: That's probably because it's like built over like an old burial ground or something like that. Or
1: that makes sense.
0: Some sort of reason like that.
1: Or, yeah.
0: Yeah, your people came along and stole from somebody else's people that had been there forever or whatever. You know, poison land, all that type of thing.
1: Malicious intent.
0: Yeah, definitely. Yeah. 100%.
1: Right. You can call 1-800-330-9999. Why do you think your house is haunted? What happens? Because according to the experts, it's not actually haunted. Shocker there.
0: Yeah.
1: And they have a reason for it. And I thought this was interesting because I'd never heard this before. But they found that it's infrasound. And the AI guy from the internet, he explains it.
2: Did you know that the eerie feeling of a ghostly presence could actually be caused by a sound you can't even hear? Enter infrasound. Low-frequency noises below the range of human hearing that can trigger unease and even hallucinations.
1: Infrasound.
0: You know, my wife has been hearing a noise in our house that literally there's only two or three other people that can hear this sound.
1: It could 100% be this.
0: And it's low-frequency stuff.
1: Yeah.
0: But we've never seen a demon.
1: Well,
0: knock on wood.
1: Thank you.
0: Stop it.
1: Well, they're saying that this is completely normal. Now, where does infrasound come from?
2: This sound can come from natural sources like wind, earthquakes, or even some household appliances.
1: It's really your washer and dryer that's, you know, terrorizing
0: your
1: home.
0: She thinks it's the inverters on the solar panels.
1: Maybe. She might be right.
0: I mean, she might be right. I can't hear it. I'm not sensitive to it. I've also been in radio for 30 plus years at this point, and I went to a lot of rock concerts.
1: So you can't hear anything anyway.
0: Right. I can't, especially like low frequencies. Those are just comforting to me.
1: Right.
0: High frequencies. I got rid of those a long time ago.
1: Right. So they're saying this infrasound that can come from these natural disasters and things that happen or your, you know, dishwasher. Mm-hmm. What they can do is you can't physically hear them, but you can feel them.
0: You can feel the unease almost. It creates an anxiety that's not there.
1: 100%.
0: This paranoia almost.
1: Exactly. And it can make some people hallucinate also as well. And most people, when this happens, they associate it with my house is haunted.
0: Mm-hmm.
1: And it's not really the fact that there's a scientific explanation for it. So this is the first I heard about it. And I was like, oh.
0: Yeah, but that's the thing about the parallel and paranormal is that the parallel universe or whatever is like, it's the things you can't see. It's why we see that, you know, we say animals are more receptive. We say children are more receptive, right? Because they haven't been desensitized at this point.
1: So you don't believe that infrasound is causing it? Or you think the demons are creating the infrasound?
0: I was 100% a cynic. And we are coming up now in 4 days. It'll be the 20-year anniversary of a house fire that I survived that happened on June 6th. 2006. And in that fire, that home was haunted because I had spent some time there and heard footsteps and creaks and voices. And again, not a believer to the fact that I was on the upper floor of that house and terrified I would never go check the attic because it was too realistic. I just wanted out of that home and it burned to the ground and there was fires and then there was photos of it and there were faces in the fire. I mean, it should have been a movie.
1: Were you above the refrigerator by any chance?
0: No.
1: Okay.
0: No.
1: So, all right. So then maybe we can rule out infrasound in this situation.
0: Yes,
1: and we can just say it was probably demons in that.
0: It wasn't that. I mean, somebody blew up the furnace.
1: Apparently, right.
0: I mean, it was just, I mean, it was a scary, scary home.
1: How about you? You have a haunted house? What makes it haunted? 1-800-330-9999.
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8: Have you ever thought your house was haunted? The experts are saying, no, you fools. It's just infrasound. And you're like, wait, what? What is that? Infrasound. And the experts are saying, it's not your house being haunted. It's this low frequency rumble that's caused by natural disasters or even your appliances that make you feel like you're hallucinating, make you feel stressed. Something is wrong where you may think there's a ghost, but it's not. It's just like a natural thing.
9: Sometimes you hear it. Sometimes it's like a vibration
8: right.
9: You feel.
8: Yeah.
9: Sometimes you try and ignore it. You tell yourself that you're just imagining this thing.
8: But maybe you want to tell those experts, no, you're the fool. My house is definitely haunted. How do you know your house is haunted? 1-800-330-9999.

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1: Maybe your house is haunted, or maybe you're dealing with infrasound. They say that most people think that their house is haunted because they hear noises or they have that uneasy feeling. And really, it's just this low-frequency rumble that a normal hearing person can't hear, but you can feel it, like almost in your soul.
0: Yeah.
1: You know?
0: It's ironic. There's a study going on right now. There's a town just a couple counties over from here. They have a deep water port, right, in the bay. There's been this reports, again, of these low-frequency sounds that everybody's hearing, but nobody can really put it on a meter and figure out where it's coming from or what it is.
1: It can make you hallucinate, hence why you think you're

0: house is haunted,
1: you go nuts.
0: Yeah, can come from natural disasters or even your appliances. So why do you think your house is haunted if you are convinced it's not the infrasound? 1-800-330-9999. Eric?
2: My floors creak, right? Which sounds normal, but they only creak when I'm in bed.
0: I think everybody's house creaks when they're in bed.
1: You hear more things because everything's off. On the other hand, there's a distinct difference between hearing one creak, between hearing a lot of creaks, between hearing somebody possibly walking down your hallway.
0: Oh, a ghost walking down your hallway.
1: Something.
0: I think if your house was built before 1960, you're going to hear creaks. I think if it's built newer construction, I think then you probably don't hear that. Then it's a ghost.
1: I don't know. Yeah. People always say the house is settling.
0: Yeah.
1: Or it's your Uncle Harry, who's been dead for 35 years. And he's still looking for the restroom on the second floor.
0: Can't find it. He went upstairs for that barbecue, looking right. for the toilet, never right. found it, never right. came back down.
1: He didn't die in your bathroom, right?
0: John, why is your house haunted?
3: Every few months, we have a coffee mug break in, like, truly a supernatural way. Like, I've had it happen where I'm just holding it, doing nothing, and the handle and the mug itself detach from each other. But it's not like the handle was glued on in the first place. They're like one piece. I've also heard something from outside, and I come back in, and the coffee mug is like in smithereens, but it's not like it's fallen off the table. It's like on the table, but has like split apart.
0: You know who that
3: and
0: is?
3: And this happens. Who it's, is it?
1: God?
0: No, Mr. Folgers from Folgers Coffee.
1: Why would he be angry?
0: Because probably he owned that property, and he's coming back to haunt him by just destroying all his coffee mugs.
1: I'm guessing, sir, if Mr. Folgers owned your house, it would be a lot larger than it is. How many square feet you got there?
3: I don't have enough for it to be Mr. Folgers.
1: Yeah, that's not Mr. Right. Folgers. Mr. Folgers had mad square footage, Anna.
0: You
1: think
0: don't even
1: about
0: know that.
1: That
0: for sure.
1: Oh, yeah. He probably owned half of Columbia. Get out of here. Big dollars. Escobar's like his neighbor. You guys want a hippopotamus for Christmas? I'm handing him out. I'm Mr. Folger.
0: He was an American businessman, founder of the Folgers Coffee Company. He died in 1889. Perfect time for haunting. Perfect time
1: Perfect
0: for haunting.
1: Time, right?
0: James Folger.
1: Yeah. Yep. I bet he was worth a lot.
0: Tracy, how about you? Why is your house haunted?
4: Well, there's a piano that I can see in the hall. So when I go across the hall to use the restroom at night or something, once in a while, the piano will play and I can see no one is sitting at it.
1: No, get out of here. Come on with that.
4: Yes.
1: A piano is like, what do you mean it plays? Like you hear like a single key hit for it or you hear like a song?
4: No, like four or five keys, like a do.
1: No.
4: I am.
0: You have to get rid of
4: not.
0: That.
1: Yeah, I mean, you should have got rid of that long ago.
0: I mean, are you sure it's not something it just does, like it's programmed to do that or something?
1: Like it's plugged in?
0: I don't know.
1: It's Bluetooth?
0: No, I have no idea.
4: Not electric. It's not electric.
1: Oh, yeah, no, man. That would have to leave
0: That's
1: immediately.
0: That's terrifying.
1: Yeah.
0: Yeah.
1: There's something in your piano, obviously.

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5: Today, got a strange one for you. My hubby follows... He's not big on social media. He doesn't really do Instagram except for, it's hard to say, like strange fetish type pages.
0: Like,
4: he has them or he follows them?
5: He likes to follow them.
4: Okay.
5: Like people in latex, furries, people eating strange things or like mashing their face in bread, like things like that.
0: Strange. Okay, and so you have an issue with this, obviously. What's your issue with this?
5: I'm worried because...
0: Or, you know, it's a situation where your kids are going to see that he's following these things online.
5: Both. Okay. Both.
4: Okay, Austin, why do you follow these things? You just freaky?
6: It's like inside jokes with me and my friends. Like, I'll see a post and, like, send it to a friend just to kind of, like, laugh about it. It's not something that I'm, like, participating in, obviously, or, like, following this because I'm, like, into it or something like that. It's just something to, like... and be like, yo, dude, look at this. This is funny.
0: You know what, Austin? It's not for me to try and understand what it is you're into and why you are into it or whatever. You know, I mean, honestly, I don't want to make you feel uncomfortable with the explanation. But my bigger question would be is, how old are your guys' kids?
5: They're 12 and 14.
0: Okay, so, I mean, obviously, they're very socially aware, I'm guessing, at this point. I mean, they got phones, I'm guessing, right?
6: Yeah.
0: Okay, and you're not concerned, Austin, about watching this type of content anywhere around them or them being aware that you're following that? That's my real question.
6: I hear that. I would understand if, like, at some point it came up. I don't want to, like, minimize that risk. I totally hear what you're saying. But I also, I'm down to, like, talk to them about things being funny versus things being serious. And, like, I think that's something that they're going to have to experience with the internet. The internet's only getting, like,

0: wilder and wilder. They're going to see things that I don't even understand on the internet.
1: Well, no, you know? I get it. I understand, but...
2: I mean, thinking that your dad's there for it is something else, too.
1: Right. Your 14-year-old knows that if they just go to your Instagram page and go to who you follow, they can see all the accounts you follow.
2: Of course.
1: Everybody knows that. I mean, for the most part, every 14-year-old knows that.
2: Listen, I'm never on there, and I know that. Right. You know what I mean?
1: I mean, I guess the question is, if you say, like, oh, I just think it's funny and it's silly and I send it to my friends. I mean, I know my husband... he has like his text chain with his cousin and his two brothers on it.
2: Yeah, but he wouldn't want his daughters reading it.
1: No, absolutely not.
2: He would not.
1: And like he shields it from me because he knows I'll be like, what the heck are you guys talking about with these videos and these memes and this nonsense?
2: That's why they're private conversations.
1: Right.
2: I mean, that's why you're not, you know, going over them in the living room or whatever.
1: But the question is like, does Michaela have a say being like, you can't follow these people because it makes you look ridiculous and it's embarrassing to all of us.
2: Yeah.
1: I don't know.
2: Yeah, I guess. 1-800-330-9999. What do you think about this? Does Austin have to unfollow all these sites and stop looking at them in common areas where the kids are going to be too? Can you tell your spouse what to do online? It's the Couples Court with Anna and Raven.
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4: Back to the courtroom. The Honorable Anna and Raven weigh in on Couples Court. 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
1: He says it's just for laughs. Michaela and her husband, Austin. He follows some fetish pages on Instagram. Without going into too much detail. They're out there kind of things that he thinks are just funny. Sends them to his friends.
2: Yeah.
1: his family to get laughs. And his wife, Michaela, is, well, she's embarrassed.
2: You know, it's there's a lot of things that are kind of they're eye-opening here, right? Like, it's not one fetish he's following. It's several different types of fetishes he's following. It doesn't appear to be erotic in nature. On the other hand, like, you know, the motivations between following some of these sites or whatever, it's not something that I can comprehend. It's not something I understand. Here's the big news. He's doing it in the living room. The kids can see this. And, of course, they can see who you're following, too. Along with that, Anna, how about your coworkers? How about your employer?
1: What do you think? Does Michaela have any right to tell them you got to unfollow these people and get rid of the app? 1-800-330-9999. Gina, whose side are you on?
15: I'm on her side. Everything about this whole situation is weird and uncomfortable. Doing it in front of your kids, even just sending it as a joke with your friends. Ugh.
2: You know, to me, here's the thing. Austin sounds like a pretty straightforward guy, but when you say that you're doing some weird behavior and you're only doing it for laughs, like, a lot of times, there's something underneath there.
1: Yeah, he's probably really into people smashing their face into bread.
2: I mean, that would be the most tame of all those things.
1: True.
2: I mean, Michaela sounds like a saint just taking it in stride so far, but the kids, it's a no for me.
1: What do you think? 1-800-330-9999. It's Couples Court.

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1: If your husband was following fetish pages on Instagram because he thinks, and I quote, they're funny and I send them to my friends and family, would you have a problem with it? Because Michaela does.
0: Yeah. Michaela thinks it's a problem because, number one, they have a preteen and a teenager, and they can see what their dad is doing. And it's not like Austin is hiding this behavior. He's doing this out in the open, right? He's looking at these sites, laughing about these things when he's hanging out in their living room or whatever. And to me, it's just, it's kind of disturbing. I mean, it sounds like she's handling it extremely well, but you know, if you were caught doing something that you knew was weird behavior, what's the first thing you would say, Anna? It's a joke. It's a misunderstanding.
1: I think some people don't realize that everyone in the world can see what you post online, you know? What do you think? 1-800-330-9999. Does Michaela have any say over who or what Austin follows on his social media? Richard?
2: I'm on her side. I'm not against him doing what he's going to do. I don't know if I believe the whole it's all for fun and games and laughs anyway. But you know, she's right. You don't want to have that anywhere near the kids. Like, do it in the privacy. Go to your bedroom. Go to the bathroom. Go to your car. Do it outside of the house. You just don't want the kids being around that, because then whether or not they're socially aware, they're still going to look at their dad like, what is up with this guy?
1: Mm. Right.
0: I can't understand the latex thing. It's just...
1: How about the sauna? So I
0: can't wrap my head around it.
1: The sauna guy. There is a guy...
0: I know.
1: Who... One time I wore a sauna suit on the air. Both Raven and I did.
0: One of those inflatable ones like Missy Elliott does in that video 100 right. years ago.
1: He still messages me about it and how he would like me to wear more sauna inflatable suits.
0: Right.
1: Like, that's a real thing that happens in my... And I'm like, okay.
0: No, thank you.
1: No, I'm good. One time he asked with heels. I was like, that's
0: time for a restraining order.
1: Luisa, what do you think?
3: I'm on her side. What he's doing is humiliating, and he should be embarrassed, and his entire family should be embarrassed for him. So his wife's doing him a favor, and if I were her, I'd leave.
4: The verdict is in. Jury foreman, what are the results?
1: Michaela, our audience agreed with you. Austin, it makes her uncomfortable. It feels strange, and she's concerned about how you're going to be perceived to your children and your family. I mean, that should be enough to make you unfollow these pages.
5: I mean, yeah, okay, I hear that, I guess. You know, it's good for me to hear that response, because, you know, I wouldn't want to be hurting the family or something somehow. I don't know. I just think social media is silly, and I guess, I don't know, maybe I was overestimating that.
0: I think it's quite something, Austin, that Michaela hasn't given you a lot more trouble on this in a lot of different ways, that really, you know, her chief concern is your kids and the exposure of that to it, and not like, hey, what's wrong with you or whatever, because a lot of people would freak out. And again, I'm not saying that there's anything wrong with you whatsoever. People can be into whatever they're into, but you have to consider the family dynamic. People hear you, Michaela. What you do in your private time, Austin, is up to you. Just make sure, you know, the kids aren't really aware.
6: Yeah, thank you so much. I appreciate it. Thank you.
0: No more living room viewing of anything weird or somebody eating something strange or whatever else that is.
1: Yes.
0: Yes.
1: All right. If you have a problem too, send an email. couplescore@annonraven.com.
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4: The one thing about graduation season, it's not boring. 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
15: I mean, there's going to be things attached. There's great moments. There's heartbreaking moments. It's bittersweet in some ways. And then, of course, there's just the fight for tickets and passes and all those things.
4: And just the fights, period. Yeah, it's coming up next.

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1: Bridgeport police didn't say why it started, but authorities claim it involved at least two unrelated families. Two of the three people arrested were charged with assault of a public safety officer.
2: Why do so many fights break out around graduation time?
0: Seating, positioning.
2: Yep.
0: Emotions are riding high.
2: Mm-hmm.
0: Everybody, it's in the middle of the day. It's not a convenient time, so everybody shows up. They've had to, you know, get there, dart there somehow, and they're in their seats. And if they feel like somebody else is in their space or whatever, like, people just get mad. And then there's other people that just... they want to be cool still, Anna. They get back in that high school or college environment, and they're like, I'm still cool, even though you're 50. And you shouldn't pick up a chair and throw it at somebody.
3: In this video, you see several people running, throwing punches, including someone in a cap and gown.
0: I mean, but if you mess with my grandma, then I'm gonna have to wreck you, mm-hmm. even if I'm in my cap and gown.
2: We talk about these graduations, high school and college. No, that's not it.
4: New video of a brawl at a kindergarten graduation.
5: Oh, yeah, no. Parents and family fighting over where they were going to sit.
2: Right. Yep. That sounds about right.
0: The room is never large enough. You figure every student all of a sudden is times 4 to 8 people for every family that wants to go. It's never large enough.
2: Or you see that one family you've had beef with since second grade.
0: Yes.
2: And you're like, this is it. This is the time we're going to do it.
0: Hatfield and McCoy's, right? Like, it's going down. Today's the day.
2: Right. But now, also, the big thing to do this year is to boo the speakers when they talk about this.
6: Time magazine selected its person of the year for 2025. And this time, it was the architects of artificial intelligence. Interesting.
2: Boo!
0: You know what I don't want to hear? When I go there, I don't want to hear any that talk. Keep the politics out. Just motivate.
7: The rise of artificial intelligence is the next industrial revolution.
0: Thanks. Who cares?
2: You lost them.
0: I'm falling asleep, right? Like, I mean, just talk to me about something that's interesting. The premise of the endless possibilities for these students.
2: Okay. I mean, that's nice. But that's like, you know, it's word salad. Don't you want to hear specific things that you're supposed to do?
0: No. I mean, to me, AI is word salad. This lady's talking in theoretical situations.
2: Both these people were like presidents of tech companies. Like, what did you think was they were going to talk about?
0: I mean, if you invite them there, you get what you expect, right?
2: I don't know. Like, weird things happen at graduations, though. What was the strangest thing that happened at your graduation? I can remember the night before we had our dry rehearsal. And, you know, like all the kids were there. This is my college graduation. Mm-hmm. And because we were standing around waiting so long because it was taking so long.
0: Yes, it always does.
2: Right. The only normal thing that we could do was try to recreate the Dirty Dancing scene where we would lift each other up.
0: What a great idea.
2: Yeah. Chrissy, my sorority sister and very good friend, she went to go up. And one of the frat boys dropped her directly on her wrist and broke it.
0: It's not as easy as you think to lift somebody in that situation.
2: It's not.
0: Right.
2: And then we had to hide it from her parents until after graduation that she had broken her wrist. And I remember being so nervous. Luckily, those gowns are perfect for hiding.
0: I mean, imagine the pain that she's in that whole time. You're just like, what's happening here? I remember my little brother, who was like 5 or 6 at the time. I came off the stage. He gave me a bouquet of roses, a dozen roses, and it was on the front page of the paper. And I remember thinking to myself, I'm a man. Why are you giving me roses?
2: What do you remember? What happened at your graduation you'll never forget? 1-800-330-9999.
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7: One thing you can always know is going to happen during graduation season is there's going to be a million news reports about fights breaking out. High schools, colleges, even a kindergarten fight broke out.
8: It's so disappointing at this point, right? Like that's where we're at. But on the other hand, like it's like a powder keg. You can watch from afar and know something's going to translate into a problem when you can't invite everybody.
7: Graduation season also that's been trending everywhere is that they boo the speaker whenever the speaker, the keynote speaker, talks about AI. Mm-hmm. Everyone just starts booing.
8: It's a boring conversation.
7: Yeah.
8: Right? Like, I mean, let it go. This is my big day. Don't tell me about how it's going to be so rough out there.
7: Oh, Patty had a streaker, 1977. So what happened at your graduation that you'll never forget? I'm looking at our social media.
8: A streaker sounds so 1977.
7: Right.
8: It does.
7: Yeah. Oh, Terry in 1974 also had a streaker.
8: Yeah.
7: I mean, I guess that's
8: the 70s, man. The 70s.
7: Yes. 1-800-330-9999. What happened at your graduation? You're never going to forget it.

0: 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It's Anna and Raven in the morning on 93.5 The Bubble.
1: New video of a brawl at a kindergarten graduation.
2: Yeah, parents and family fighting over where they were going to sit.
3: Of course they were.
0: Yep. You know, typically when somebody screams out, oh my Lord, or oh my precious, it's not warranted. But this time, maybe. It's a kindergarten graduation.
3: Every year, there's the reports of all the fights that break out across the country at graduations. The other thing that's happening this year is that whenever the keynote speakers are talking about AI, the entire audience boos.
0: Keep in mind, when it comes to a fight or a confrontation at graduation, this is the day you're supposed to be most proud of your student, of your child, of becoming an adult. And so what do? You take it back to the sandbox and act like a 7-year-old. Wow.
3: But sometimes things happen at your graduation and you'll never forget it. What happened at yours? 1-800-330-9999. Stephanie.
4: Oh, my God. It was hot as hell outside and hot as hell and really, really long. Mm. We graduated with about 1,300 kids, and they went through every name individually, and probably 100 degrees. We wanted to die.
3: Yeah,
0: I was at a graduation like that, probably 1,300 to 1,500 people in Santa Clarita, and I never thought I was actually going to expire in the heat more than I did that day. I mean, I honestly thought that was going to be the end for me. There was not enough water on the planet that I could drink.
3: Because you're on these open fields. There's no shade. There's nowhere to hide.
0: The bleachers were aluminum.
3: Yeah.
0: Your butt is just on fire.
3: Right.
4: And you're wearing a heavy graduation gown
0: there. Oh, no. I was a guest, and I still thought I was going to die.
3: Yeah.
0: Thanks for the call.
4: Horrible. I hope you guys have a great day.
3: You too. Peter, what happened at your graduation? You're never going to forget it.
5: Yeah, so when I graduated college, you know, I'm walking across the stage so proud, shake hands with the president. It feels like such a momentous occasion. I continue walking, look out across the audience, and promptly trip down the, like, 8 steps that descend. And, you know, the like collective gasp and laughter of my friends that I heard, that is a noise I will never forget.
0: It's terrible. Being embarrassed in public is rough.
3: Yep.
0: But that is a memory people will carry. They will have it. And 5-6 steps. The thing is, too, is when you're embarrassed like that and everybody sees you fall, you got to act like it didn't hurt. 5-6 steps on those little, like, rollout stages that they use, those aluminum stairs.
3: Right.
0: No, that can hurt.
3: Absolutely.
0: That can 100%. You could skin a knee under there.
3: Yeah.
0: Skin a shin.
3: You got to stand up. You got to wave. You got to smile. Meanwhile, your ankle's broken.
0: You're bleeding through your gown.
3: Right. Hopefully it's a black gown so nobody can see all the blood.
0: Right. We had blue at mine. Oh, it would have been bad.
3: Kristen, happened at graduation.
0: What do you remember?
6: I actually left my graduation after I got my diploma. I walked off the field to go to my then boyfriend, now husband's prom because we went to different schools.
0: Oh, so it was that night. I mean, at least you had a great reason.
6: We had a great reason. The principal didn't want me to leave. I wasn't allowed to. My mom goes, look at me and walk off the grass.
0: Yeah. Okay. Right. Just stay focused and go ahead and do it. It's funny the rules that they put in around graduation, and it's kind of ridiculous because it's all over at that point.
3: It's done.
0: If you've been a good student, like, don't be a jerk that day. Like, I mean, honestly, principals, administrators, take notice. I know you can't have a million exceptions, but be people.
3: I remember
0: be that. Humans.
3: The big thing was that if you had traffic violations, you couldn't graduate.
0: That's what I'm saying. Like, you didn't put the diploma in the book because you're worried about somebody's behavior after. Come on.
3: My parents had to pay a $680 fine that I had from constantly parking illegally with my hazards because I would run into my dorm to grab my books in and out.
0: $685?
3: Yeah. I did it like every day. I mean,
0: you could have taken care of that ahead of time.
3: I didn't think that campus security was real.

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2: $1,700 is a jackpot for today's Can't Beat Raven. V, you ready to play?
3: Yeah.
2: All right, let's do this. Can you please ask Raven to leave the room?
3: Raven, please leave the room.
0: You got it. Good luck. V, you sound really excited.
2: I know. Why? What, like, you all right?
0: Love the energy.
2: You all right, girlfriend?
3: My stomach is in knots. I'm so nervous.
2: What, well, I'm sorry. What did you say?
3: My stomach is in knots. I'm so nervous.
2: Don't be nervous. Listen, let's just breathe it out. Ready? Big breath in. Big breath out. For both of us. Big breath in. Big breath out. All right. Raven's out there in the hallway. He can't hear us. We're in a soundproof studio. V, the best advice I can give you is you only have 3 seconds to answer each question. If you're not sure, just say the first thing that comes to your head, okay? It goes by fast.
3: Okay.
2: There's 5 questions. Whoever gets the most wins, ties go to Raven. Are you ready to play?
3: Yes.
2: All right, let's do it. Number one, at Harvard's graduation, Conan O'Brien urged the kids to live their lives so that graduating Harvard becomes the least important thing people know about them. In which state will you find Harvard?
3: Oh, my God. I don't know.
2: Remember what I said? Just guess the state. Number two, Euphoria is officially over with season 3 now streaming on what service?
3: HBO Max.
2: Number three, bougie is the most commonly misspelled word in America. Spell bougie.
3: B-O-U-G-I-E.
2: Number four, Dua Lipa is a married woman. She married Callum Turner over the weekend in London. Which Jane Austen adaptation featured Callum Turner as Frank Churchill?
3: Wuthering Heights.
2: And number five, the Stanley Cup Finals begin tonight. It's the Carolina Hurricanes versus who?
3: I don't know.
2: Okay, let me bring Raven back in.
0: Ew!
2: 2 out of 5 for V.
0: All right, not great. Maybe they're really tricky. Here we go.
2: Number one, at Harvard's graduation, Conan O'Brien urged the kids to live their lives so that graduating Harvard becomes the least important thing people know about them.
0: Solid advice.
2: In which state will you find Harvard?
0: Massachusetts.
2: Number two, Euphoria is officially over with season 3 now streaming on what service?
0: HBO Max.
2: Number three, bougie is the most commonly misspelled word in America. Spell bougie.
0: B-O-U-J-E-E.
2: No. B-O-U-G-I-E.
0: I heard that's the misspelling, as a matter of fact. I'm going to Google that right now.
2: You're wrong, so it doesn't matter. Number four. Dua Lipa is a married woman. She married Callum Turner over the weekend in London.
0: Mm-hmm.
2: Which Jane Austen adaptation featured Callum Turner as Frank Churchill?
0: Pride and Prejudice?
2: No, Emma.
0: Oops.
2: And number five, the Stanley Cup Finals begin tonight. It's the Carolina Hurricanes versus who?
0: Vegas Knights, is it?
2: Yep. All right, 3-2 today, V. That's going to get you an Ann on Raven t-shirt.
3: I'm V and I can't beat Raven.
2: Raven's trying to show me that bougie, he's spelling it right. It says right there is the purposely misspelled way. That's not the correct way. Read what you're showing me.
0: Oops.
2: Yes. All right, hold
0: on
2: the line,
0: V. Spelled like this, it looks like boogie. I'm sorry.
2: Yes, hold on.
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2: Why do you think your house is haunted? If you missed it earlier, we were talking about this because they say that it's not really ghosts. It's this thing called infrasound.
20: This sound can come from natural sources like wind, earthquakes, or even some household appliances.
2: Basically, the vibrations of your refrigerator is like the sound that you can't really hear that makes you think ghosts are possessing you in your home.
0: Machinery. Industrial America, Anna. If this is so terrifying and so creepy, why does he sound so relaxed?
2: Well, because it's AI. Yeah. That's why. Yes.
0: Okay.
2: Right.
0: All right. That makes sense.
2: Yes. Yeah. But do you think your house is haunted for real? 1-800-330-9999. What is happening right now that it's not this infrasound that they're saying is the reason? It's something else.

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1: Is your house haunted? Have you always thought it was haunted? Experts are now like, you fools. No, it's not haunted. It's just infrasound, which I had never heard of before. So infrasound is a sound below a frequency of 20 hertz. Am I saying that correct?
0: Yeah.
1: Yeah. And basically what it means is like it's a sound that you can feel. It creates tension in your body, but it's not a ghost.
2: This sound can come from natural sources like wind, earthquakes, or even some household appliances.
1: Like your dishwasher, I guess.
0: My wife thinks it's the inverters on our solar panels. Mm-hmm. She hears a sound that I cannot hear.
1: Yep.
0: But a friend of hers can hear it. She's asked the neighbors. They don't hear it either. But again, there's a couple other people that have experienced something at the house. I have no idea. I can't hear anything.
1: It could be a haunting. What do you think? Why is your house haunted? Is it infrasound or is it actually a demon? 1-800-330-9999. Aura, you think your house is for real haunted?
3: I do. Our stair railing, there is like one specific point. If your hand is on that railing, you will get shocked.
1: Oh.
3: Every day. So I avoid it. My husband, though, he'll forget and he'll touch it. And it's honestly hilarious because I'll just hear him scream from the other room. Yeah, anyone who touches that spot on our railing, you will get static shock.
1: Why? Why would that happen?
0: I don't know. Maybe the nail to the banisters through a wire. I have no idea. Right?
1: What a weird thing.
0: They say that the spirits can communicate through electric sources, electricity.
1: And you just get shocked every time? You got to put some duct tape on that.
0: It's weird.
1: It is weird.
0: Yeah. Hard to explain. I would ask an electrician. Then after that, maybe the short lady from Poltergeist.
1: I'm about to say, or an exorcist. You need somebody like that.
0: Yeah. This house is clean. I think she's long dead. Maybe it's her.
3: I'll see which one insurance covers.
1: Right.
0: Neither.
1: My guess is neither.
0: Neither. Yeah. Insurance is going to be like, can you take a picture and upload it to the app? No, we don't see anything here. Sorry. Hey, Beth, tell us, why are you convinced that your house is haunted?
4: So my house isn't haunted, but my mother's house was haunted. Mm-hmm. And everybody who lived in our house saw ghosts. Our house was back home in Georgia. Mm-hmm. And there was just a lot of illness in the house. There were a lot of, I would say, hallucinations, but we all saw different things. I saw my great-grandfather there. That was actually part of the reason I went into mediumship. I'm a professional medium now.
0: No kidding.
4: Yeah, and I actually work with a paranormal group.
0: So you grew up in that home?
4: From the time I was 11, yes.
0: Yeah, okay. And I mean, obviously, then that would have an impact on your life, the things that you're seeing there in your belief system.
1: Do you believe the infrasound is what contributes to it, or no?
4: I do. Actually, I teach mediumship, and I work with a paranormal group to do investigations. I go into houses before the team goes in to investigate. I do try to debunk a lot of this because there are many reasons why people can believe that they are seeing ghosts or experiencing, you know, something touching them or whatever. And, you know, we get millions of pieces of sensory information that move through our sensory nervous system every day. And we fear what we don't understand. So, you know, there's so much energy and everything's frequency. People just are dysregulated and they're not understanding what it is they're processing. That's the majority of it. But, I do believe this infrasound can, sound can be helpful or in healing or hurtful. And when we don't understand it, people tend to go to the worst possible scenario.
1: Yeah. All right. 1-800-330-9999. Is your house haunted for real? How do you know?
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1: Do you think your house is haunted? Experts are saying, no, you silly, silly fools. It's not actually a haunting. It's infrasound. So infrasound can be caused by natural things like wind or even appliances.

0: it's a frequency so low that you can't hear it, but you can feel it. And a lot of times it could actually make you hallucinate and think you're seeing things that you're not really seeing.
1: Yeah, so sure, it could be that.
0: Or it could be demons.
1: Right, because if you hear these callers,
0: right,
1: it's wild.
0: Is your house haunted? Is it infrasound or is there something else? What's your story? Because, man, they're coming in. 1-800-330-9999.

0: 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It's Anna and Raven on 93.5 The Bubble.
1: Do you think your house is haunted? No, the experts say. So silly. It's actually infrasound. What is infrasound? Because I had never heard of it either. It's a sound that's brought on by either appliances in your home or natural things like wind or tornado in
0: low
1: area.
0: Frequency stuff.
1: Yeah, so right. You don't really hear it yourself, but your body feels it, and it can even make you hallucinate.
0: Make animals react, babies feel it too, all those things, yeah.
1: So is it infrasound or is it a demon? What happened at your house? 1-800-330-9999. Mark.
2: When I got out of the Marine Corps, I moved into a house in Cashport, Wyoming. Now, this was a railroad house. When a train goes by, the house shakes.
0: Yeah, okay.
2: The first night I was there, right before I went to sleep, I felt something punch me right in the chest. And I thought, you know, how sometimes you, when you go to sleep, you feel like you're falling, but, you know, it wakes you up.
0: Right.
2: That's what I thought it was. And then I wound up waking up in a morning stretch. I got a little stiff from sleeping on the floor. And anyway, I felt this pain in the middle of my chest. I said, throw up my T-shirt. There was a bruise there.
1: You got punched in the chest by a demon.
0: He thought he was dreaming it, and then he woke up, and the marks were there.
1: Oh, my God.
0: And you know how that works, man. If you die in a dream, it's 50-50. We don't know what really happens there. Hi, Lori. Tell us, you lived in a haunted house. What happened?
1: Or was it infrasound?
3: My husband and I, we first married about 20 years ago, and we bought this old farmhouse. And one night, we're both in bed. In the middle of the night, I wake up screaming, and there was these two black long arm things sort of pulling at me.
0: Mm-hmm.
3: It woke you up, and my husband woke up and said, "What the?"
0: Mm-hmm.
3: And it pushed him away, and then we didn't see him anymore. And then one day he had retired, and he had to go to the bathroom, so you had to go through the dining room, and the dining room had an upstairs, and one of those little black guys went running around the dining room table and up the stairs. Believe it or not, but it really, really, that home had terrible karma. I don't know what they were.
0: Yeah.
3: But, yes, that house was haunted.
0: I just watched this movie called Good Boy, where the dog is the star of this horror. He's trying to protect his owner there. And the black shadows is something that you don't see in a lot of movies nowadays is representing spirits or hauntings. They're very prevalent in that movie. So this is giving me chills. Thank you for sharing. Have a great day.
1: Terrifying.
0: Hey, Chrissy, tell us, haunting, what happened at your house that had you convinced?
1: Or was it infrasound?
4: It wasn't infrasound, but it really wasn't anything at my personal home. I'm a licensed funeral director, and I could tell you that people see signs.
0: Oh, yeah.
4: And things after someone passes away. And if you look for them, they're almost always there. A butterfly or a bird. As for in the house, I would tell you that when we have something in the building, you can definitely feel it. The air is different. It's scary.
0: Wait a minute. It's a scary feeling.
4: When
0: you have something in the house, as far as there's a new resident there, as far as there's a body, a corpse, like somebody being prepared for services, or just when you have some sort of, you know, energy that's in the house that's not normally there. Because I would imagine you always have people being prepared for services. That wouldn't be out of the ordinary.
4: No, not at all. So it's not really the people who come in.
0: Yeah.
4: It's the feeling that you get sometimes in the building. Sometimes we'll leave and we know we shut the lights and the lights will come back on. Things like that we know happen. 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
0: Yes, right. 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
5: When's the point in your life where you are officially a sellout? Because I have decided that today is my day. Oh. I am a sellout.
6: Well, congratulations. I mean, I hope that actually means some sort of monetary compensation.
5: It doesn't.
6: Oh.
5: But it means that I'm giving in to the man. And I wonder if I'm the only one that's ever had to make this decision. It's coming up next.

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1: Mark this date down. It's the date that I officially have sold out. It's really disappointing. Raven, my dad had made a comment to me a few weeks ago in passing.
0: Mm-hmm.
1: I'm sure he didn't mean it to be hurtful because, you know, he's an Italian dad. He was born and raised in Italy. So whenever he says things, you know, it's always hurtful, right?
0: It's non-filter.
1: Right.
0: So he's not there to suffer fools or make sure that he's got the kid gloves on.
1: And he said to me, Anna, when are you going to get that ugly, stupid tattoo off your leg?
0: Wow.
1: And I was like, and then my mom, Leave her alone, Dina. Let her do what she wants. She's a grown up.
0: And I'm it's been there for decades at this point.
1: Yes, decades. I think I was maybe 20 when I got that tattoo.
0: Okay.
1: So it started bothering me. And I have to host a very big award show tomorrow. And I kept thinking the dress I'm wearing is midi. So it like comes to like mid-calf. And all I kept thinking is if you are sitting in the audience and I am on stage, you're staring at my ankle and you are eye level with my ankle and you're looking at this tattoo that's hideous that I've had now since I was 20 years old. And you know what I did? I went on Amazon and I researched tattoo cover up and I bought it.
0: Oh, did you? So you're going to put some concealer on?
1: Yes.
0: Yeah. Okay.
1: But there's different kinds of concealer.
0: All right.
1: There's expensive ones that cost $49 for a bottle. I did not buy that one.
0: Yeah.
1: I bought the one that was on sale for $7.14. So I'm not really sure what that means.
0: But here's the thing. I mean, people are going to be a certain distance from you. So if they don't have like eagle eyes or the lighting isn't right, they're not going to know. They're not going to have any idea.
1: I hope so. So I started like looking into it because I thought we had reached a point where tattoos were so mainstream that nobody even cared. And I don't know why this is bothering me now all these years later.
0: I mean, they are mainstream, but typically they're good tattoos that people admire, not bad ones.
1: Well, they say the reasons why you should cover a tattoo. One, it's on your face. Okay, that's smart. Makes sense there.
0: Pretty straightforward, Gucci Mane.
1: Yeah, if you have a hate symbol, you got bigger problems than just that tattoo.
0: I would get rid of that.
1: Any gang-related imagery? Correct.
0: Right up there. Follow answer number two.
1: Graphic violence? Why? Why would you do that?
0: Some people.
1: Threatening messages? No, that's not this. This is just a compass that I hand drew that looks terrible.
0: This feels like a slew of bad decisions.
1: Right. But it says that people cover their tattoos if they work around children or schools, if they're going to weddings or funerals or religious ceremonies or court appearances. And I was like, oh, yeah. Like, if you're going to court, you should, like, definitely cover your tattoos. Or if you're going on a formal job interview. Huh.
0: I didn't hear awards show.
1: Nothing about an awards show.
0: Wasn't on that list.
1: I'm going to say that falls under formal work event.
0: You know what? If I see that from table number eight, I just think it's a bruise.
1: If I have to cover your tattoos, I'd have to buy a bucket.
0: Yeah.
1: I have to buy a bucket of concealer, and it would cost way more than $49.
0: I mean, they do it for movies, but I just don't think that the quality would be there locally.
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1: There's an average amount of money that people typically spend when they go out on a quote-unquote romantic date. And this past weekend, Raven was celebrating his wedding anniversary.
0: Yeah, 14 years.
1: Yep.
0: And 14 years.
1: And you went on a romantic date.
0: I did.
1: Now, A, was it actually romantic? We're going to talk to your wife and find out.
0: Yeah,
1: and B, how much money did you spend versus what the national average is?
0: It's crazy to me when I go out now what it actually costs. It's nuts. And I didn't see any gasoline at dinner, so I'm confused.
1: It's coming up next.

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1: How much does it cost for an average person to go out on a romantic date? Let's check in with Raven's wife, Alicia. Alicia.
2: Hi.
1: Happy anniversary.
2: Thank you.
1: Raven told me you guys celebrated over the weekend. Is that true?
2: We did. We went to dinner at a new restaurant and it was amazing. And then we went to an escape room.
1: Was the escape room romantic?
2: No.
1: Well, you guys were in alone though, right?
0: Yeah.
2: Yeah. So that was cool.
0: Yeah. And we had to overcome, and we're not normally great at it. We've only done it once together, like probably like 10 years ago. And I did a couple with you, Anna. So I felt like we felt accomplished. I thought that was kind of romantic that we felt accomplished together.
2: Yeah. I saved us. It was great.
1: I mean, she saved you. So that's how you guys survived the room.
0: I thought we worked well together. That's what I would say.
1: Paul and I did an escape room once together. We had so much fun, but we brought in drinks. So like halfway through, we just kind of gave up and we're just exploring and wandering around.
0: We didn't know that you could bring in drinks.
1: Oh, yeah.
0: So we found that out like when we were in there and we were like, whoa, we screwed this up.
1: Correct.
0: So we'll go back and we'll bring drinks next time.
1: Not all places you can, but some do. And some even have bars where they'll deliver the drinks to your door.
0: Yeah, they had no bars. I was looking for it when we walked in.
1: What do you think was the most romantic thing that you did all weekend to celebrate your anniversary?
2: Dinner.
0: No.
2: You know, my husband is the picture of romance, Anna. It was romantic.
0: I mean,
2: we had dinner. I said nice things at dinner. We had dinner.
0: Wow.
1: Raven, did you say nice things?
2: I mean,
0: there's always nicer things I could say, according to my wife. I need to say nicer things.
1: Okay, so say something nice.
0: I did say something. So now we're opening this all up for everybody. The universe has to be here paying attention to me.
1: Being
0: nice on my anniversary to my wife the day after my anniversary now.
1: Mm-hmm. I don't know.
0: I sent my wife a nice message yesterday and told her that I thought that she was brilliant and strong and messy and beautiful and wonderful. And we've made all these stories together and we have more adventures ahead.
1: What do you mean you sent it to her?
0: I sent it to her.
1: I got a text?
0: Well, we were working. Uh-huh. Yes. Oh. I mean, she wakes up.

0: you guys spent on your romantic anniversary date out?
1: $400 was $200 for dinner, and it was another $120 for the room, and then we went out and had a couple drinks after. So I would say round about $400, $450 was a good amount.
0: It's expensive, especially since there was no actual romance, yeah. Right, Alicia?
1: Yeah, there was no room left for a card.
0: You couldn't spend the extra $3, so instead he just texted it to you because it was free.
1: I'm gonna be real. I wish the two of you had this conversation and I wasn't in it.
2: Clarify, we had a wonderful weekend, but the question was he romantic? No.
0: And I get it. I don't.
1: I'm gonna hang up on both. You
0: guys don't know how to be romantic anymore. I really, really, truly believe that.
1: Well, you'd think that would get me some grace, but it doesn't.
2: No.
0: Happy anniversary, Alicia.
2: Thank you.
1: Thanks,
2: bye.
1: Babe.
2: Bye.
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0: There's a tick that if it bites you, you can become anaphylactic to red meats and other foods.
1: It's going to ruin your barbecues.
0: It's called alpha-gal. And I first, I thought it was like some kind of joke until I kept seeing it being reported on so many different media outlets. And I realized that, oh no, this is a real thing. And it's spreading across the country pretty quickly.
1: I thought it was supposed to be symbolic of girl power, you know, alpha gal.
0: That's what I thought too.
1: Turns out not.
0: Not at all.
1: I was going to be like, alpha gal, right, I support.
0: I was like,
1: and then I was like, no, wait a minute, I don't.
0: I was like, somebody has to explain this to me like six times to make sure I understand correctly. And we have an expert to do that. It's coming up next.

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1: You've probably heard of Lyme disease that you get from ticks, but what is alpha-gal and why are so many people getting it so quickly? Dr. Sharon Nachman is the chief of pediatric infectious diseases at Stony Brook Children's Hospital. Dr. Nachman, alpha-gal. When I first heard it, I thought it was a joke until I kept seeing it over and over again, and I realized this is a real disease, and it happens almost instantaneously with these tick bites.
0: I thought it was girl power.
2: Actually, it's an allergy that's transmitted by Lone Star ticks, and you become allergic to meat products. And it's not just about meat. Don't forget, gelatin is also from meat. So it's a significant and serious allergy that needs to be evaluated.
0: Doctor, when I heard about this, it was, I think, a few years ago. But, like, is this an allergy that goes away, like some allergies do? How do we treat something like this? Or does it just mean that you're a vegetarian now forever?
2: So it's a little bit of everything. So there are some people that do have this allergy that over time, when they stop exposure to meat and meat products, it does go away. Believe it or not, we have about 450,000 people now affected by alpha-gal. In some people, the allergy is lifelong, and that doesn't mean they're a vegetarian, but they can still have fish and poultry and eggs.
1: So with some the deer-borne tick diseases, like you get it, you get the ring, you know you have a problem, it's after 24 hours. But if this specific kind of tick bites you, all of a sudden, instantaneously, you become anaphylactic to meat? When I heard that, I was like, wait, is this real?
2: It's not instantaneous. It does take a few days to develop. And oftentimes, people notice it the first time when they're at their barbecue or their neighbor's house or their own house. And they're eating a hamburger, and they have a throat tightness, maybe a rash, etc. And those are the symptoms that we want them to tell their doc about.
0: Doctor, I mean, I would imagine there has to be varying levels to which this is affecting people, right? Because, you know, sometimes, oftentimes, you might be somewhere and you eat something, and it could give you a little bit of distress, whether gastro or something like that, and you're just going to discount it to, well, my friend doesn't know how to cook, or that meat's been sitting there so long. Am I right to assume that there's different levels of this, too?
2: There are definitely different levels of it, but I think the take-home message for families is that if you're eating something and you're starting to have coughing or any difficulty breathing, stop eating that product, take an antihistamine, and let someone know that you're having any difficulty.
1: How come this is spreading all of a sudden? It's become such big news across the country now. Like, where did this tick show up from and just start attacking?
2: I imagine that we've

0: had the ticks around us for a very long time, but we've gotten closer to their areas of living. We're in their environment, and they've also moved into our environment. We're also better at diagnosing it. And because we're doing better at diagnosing it, we're better at telling families, oh, that cough that you had after you ate meat, that's an allergy.
1: And there's nothing you can do, right? I mean, besides the obvious of covering, wearing long sleeves, long pants, wearing your socks pulled up, there's nothing else you can really do to prevent this from happening.
0: I think the best thing about prevention is being smart. Certainly using DEET on your clothing or perhaps an adult on their skin, and wearing long pants and long sleeves, as you've mentioned. Pulling them off right away is really going to be important.
1: Dr. Sharon Nachman, Chief of Pediatric Infectious Diseases at Stony Brook Children's Hospital. Thank you so much for taking the time. We appreciate it.
0: Thank you.
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93.5, the bubble pop in, feel good. 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

Flyaway May. Now, the May part of it is done, but the Flyaway part is still good to go. And so you can still text in on Thursday, starting early in the morning with Ann and Raven. Every time you hear the keywords, to 803-695-9935, you hear those keywords, you enter them in, you have a chance to fly away to see BTS out in Tampa, Florida. 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

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Next week is the start of the tournament, and Shakira and Burna Boy already have a new song out for the World Cup 2026. 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

Good. Kara from Irmo texted in and said that one time the AC went out at her work. She works kind of like a receiving area of a warehouse, and she was like, nah, sorry, can't do it. She went home. Should try that around here.

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And the fumes were ridiculous. Like on just a random Monday, first thing, I had to leave. Just when

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I know May is done, but the Flyaway still continues. 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

0: with Anna and Raven.
1: My parents had to pay a $680 fine that I had from constantly parking illegally with my hazards because I would run into my dorm to grab my books in and out.
2: $685?
1: Yeah. I did it like every day. I mean,
2: you could have taken care of that ahead of time.
1: I didn't think that campus security was real.

0: so long about valid reasons why you would come into work and then be like, nah, I got to go home. Something's broken. Something's not working. There's some sort of issue. And you can hit us up on the request line with your tale. But 803-695-9935. Emily out of Northeast Columbia said one time she went into work and there was some sort of shortage or fuse that went out and all the lights went out, but everything else worked. The computers and stuff like that. And her bosses and stuff were trying to hand out, like, candles and flashlights. She's like, no, I'm out of here.
1: So 1, 2, 3, take my hand and come with me because you look so fine that I really want to make you mine. I said you look so fine that I really want to make you mine. 4, 5, 6, come on and get your kicks. Now you don't need

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I said, you look so fine that I really wanna make you mine. 4, 5, 6, come on and get your kicks. Now you don't need a

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feel good. I'm going to be honest with you. 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

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And I'm like, what? Oh, do you have a USB-C charger? 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
8: Me not working hard. Yeah, right. Picture that with a Kodak. Or better yet, go to town.

day will be the day. And it has been just 24 hours since Swifties proved yet again they were right the entire time. It's 93.5 The Bubble with, yes, a confirmed Taylor Swift.

0: It is one of the most closely watched cases in Colombia and reaching a verdict this week, drawing strong reactions across the Midlands. It's 93.5 The Bubble, and no matter where people stand on the decision, it is clear this case has left a lasting impact on family, friends, and entire community, and a reminder that real people are at the center of these headlines. Moments like this, a little understanding, respect, and compassion for everyone affected. And that's it. We'll get through this.
1: They say the holy water's watered down, and this town's lost its faith. Our colors will fade.

0: Wake up with Anna and Raven.
1: My parents had to pay a $680 fine that I had from constantly parking illegally with my hazards because I would run into my dorm to grab my books in and out.
2: $685?
1: Yeah. I did it like every day. I mean,
2: you could have taken care of that ahead of time.
1: I didn't think that campus security was real.

Griffin in the Morning talking graduations you will never forget. Say like a massive fight broke out. Only in South Carolina. It's 93.5 The Bubble. Looking for a senior prank that your class will never forget. You're going to go down in history. Listen, we have heard ones that involve criminal charges. We've also heard the good ones. But this week, one going viral, and I think it's just too much. We're going to break it down. Two songs.

Trogan, 93.5 The Bubble, talking epic senior pranks. Listen, graduation has happened. You've collected the diploma, so we can talk these things through. North Carolina students showing up at a principal's house while he's sleeping. And then

in a meeting this morning where our quarterly performance was blamed on the Iran war. They did not elaborate. What they said. It's 93.5 The Bubble. And if the Iran war is the reason you can't get out of town, it is too expensive to fly. We have 10 chances on Thursday for you to board a plane bound for Baltimore so you can see BTS only. 93.5 The Bubble.

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1: I love the way you lie.
0: I feel like it's been raining forever. It's 93.5 The Bubble. After a low chance of rain today, we are finally drying out the rest of the week. Last night, I had no idea rain was in the evening forecast, and I got soaked walking the dogs. So I'm happy the nightmare is over. Got me.

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We want to spread joy here, not negativity. I want to know this week, the one time you've been negative and it has backfired. 803-695-9935. Only Tuesday, but I want to hear from you.

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1: Okay, so I was dress shopping with my girls, and I see a girl that we used to know, and I was like, wow, she got fat.
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1: And I found out she was pregnant, and she was trying on wedding dresses.
0: Well, good for her, and bad on you.
1: I felt so bad.
0: You should feel bad. 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Who's the winner there?
1: She's the winner. She got it all together. I just feel like a...

in and feel good. Another morning with no winner, which only means the jackpot is even bigger. It's 93.5 The Bubble with Can't Beat Raven. You set the alarm tomorrow morning to wake up with Anna and Raven and win. 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

much needed teen safety updates coming to Facebook, Instagram, and that Facebook Messenger none of us know how to open. It's Krogan, 93.5 The Bubble. 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
2: $1,800. That sounds like a good amount of cash for you to win just for knowing your pop culture trivia. It's Anna Zapp from the Anna and Raven Show. That is the jackpot for the next Can't Beat Raven. 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This is an unfair advantage that you get that Raven does not get. The cheat sheet. It's the first two answers to tomorrow's five questions. Answer to question number one is Joe DiMaggio. Answer to question number two, Jesse. Remember those and get ready to win some cash on the Anna and Raven Show.

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0: Just when I thought I got in the fall in love with Tennessee.
1: 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Your name is Dallas, and it is safe to say you had a boyfriend that chose Texas, huh?
2: Yes, I have. I had a boyfriend that would climb in my mom's basement window and chase me through the house.
1: Are we sure this was like a real human and not a raccoon?
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1: I don't know how to tell you. We were looking for a good way to break the news. Your boyfriend

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1: 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And I can't believe we ever doubted them. Of course, it was in the clouds. Toy Story 5 was teaming up with Taylor Swift. It seemed completely ridiculous until about 24 hours ago when it became official. Friday, new sounds from Taylor Swift, a team up with Toy Story 5. And we cannot wait. I had a

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0: Ed Sheeran and some feel-good favorites. They're on 93.5 The Bubble. And you could consider it your Tuesday check-in. Brittany, I need to know what we're up to. What is that?
1: A baby.
0: What's the baby's name?
1: Amira.
0: Amira just made her radio debut.
1: Thank you.
0: And already more coherent than me. Yeah, that's pretty much how my show sounds Monday through Thursday. It does get better Friday. Hang in there.

another morning and another chance for someone to say, I can't beat Raven. That just means the jackpot is bigger. It's 93.5 The Bubble with Anna and Raven in the morning and your chance to win $1,800 tomorrow. I want you to go ahead and set that Wednesday alarm for 8:35. You can wake up and win on 93.5 The Bubble. You just got to take on five pop culture.

One of the most closely watched cases in Colombia has reached a verdict this week and drawing some strong reactions across the Midlands. It's 93.5 The Bubble, and no matter where people stand on the decision this week, it's clear that this case has left a lasting impact on families, friends, and entire community, and it's a reminder that there are real people at the center of these headlines, and moments like this call for understanding, respect, and that little thing called compassion.

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1: This is Becca.
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0: Is this because you wanted to?
1: Yeah.
0: Oh, good. That's the best kind of community service to have. I'm proud of you.
1: Oh, yeah.
0: The bad kind, they make you wear orange. 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
1: XYZ with Eric Zachary. I am learning in real time that indulgence is something that I'm losing as I get deeper into my 30s.
2: Okay.
1: Meaning that, like, there's just some things I got to cut back on.
0: Right.
2: Oh, okay. Got it.
1: And this isn't some, like, health come to Jesus moment.
2: Sure.
1: This is me realizing that, like, I can't eat Chinese food in 10 minutes. Like, finish
2: it. Oh, okay. Yes. Yeah.
1: I'm not even saying, like, hey, don't, like, I'm not going to change my diet yet. I'm not there.
2: Sure.
1: But, like, I tried to burp myself for 45 minutes last night.
0: That's crazy. Wild. And how did you do that? Would you paint a picture?
1: At one point, I threw my shoulder against the wall. Like, I was trying which in retrospect probably just looked like I was trying to fix, like, a dislocated shoulder.
2: I get you, though, because one time my friends and close family had to, like, intervention style, tell me no more gourmet grilled cheeses.
1: Yeah.
2: And no getting two at once, thinking you can have that.
1: Jordan's famous for ordering two burgers at the same restaurant at the same time.
2: Yeah,
1: just trying to burp myself. And, like, it's so sad because after about 45 minutes, and I started to get that hypochondria.
0: Why can't I burp?
1: Is it my appendix?
0: Right.
1: I feel like everyone just
2: there
1: assumes
2: are deeper problems.
1: Anything's wrong.
0: No, baby, you just need some gas X.
2: Yeah. A laxative.
1: Thank you. Text YZ.

0: Anna and Raven in the morning, and your space to pop in and feel good all day. It's 93.5 The Bubble. New Taylor Swift music is on the way via Toy Story. XYZ with their exec reading, your XYZ ENT Entertainment Report, all brought to you by Eggland's Best. Yeah, there were rumors.
1: Well, there were, okay, so Toy Story 5 is coming out June 19th. Everybody's very excited about it. A couple days ago, Taylor Swift's website posted, like, it was like the screen was Jesse from Toy Story and then a countdown on it, right?
0: I think a couple weeks ago, I follow a lot of Swifties. Like, she started using the cloud wallpaper that Toy Story's
1: famous for. Yeah, and then there was like the TS billboards or whatever. Yeah.
0: But then she all but basically confirmed, like, oh, this
1: is. Well, so now this has been confirmed. The song is coming out on the 5th, so this Friday. Mm-hmm. It's called I Knew It, I Knew You. And I guess she's supposed to be coming back to her country roots for this one. Because it's based on Jesse's story, the little rootin' tootin' cowgirl or whatever from Toy Story.
0: You would be a great Jesse for Halloween.
1: I would love that. She's so cute.
0: Jordan could be the horse that she rides.
1: Right.
0: What's his name?
2: I don't want to take part in any of that.
0: No, you could be the horse.
2: No.
0: Yeah.
2: No.
0: He's like a whole character.
2: No.
0: Yeah.
1: Anyway, so new song is coming. Yes. It's written and produced by Taylor Swift and also Jack Antonoff. So no surprise there. Yeah. But yeah, super exciting. Looking forward to it. I'm actually excited because I was a little Swiftie when I was younger.
0: You're a modern Taylor hater.
1: Modern Taylor hater.
0: But you like the old. You want
1: but
0: the old
1: Taylor. I miss screaming.

0: screaming and fighting and kissing in the rain.
1: Okay. I don't even know what that means, but yeah. I hope this song becomes your anthem to bring you back around.
0: Yeah, me too.
1: All right.
2: Yeah. I feel like such a dumb boy because I saw the billboards that said TS and I was like, oh, Toy Story. The Swifties should probably do something with that. Oh, wow. And now it's actually, no, it's a thing.
0: That's awesome.
1: All right, Aristotle. XYZ with their exact, your XYZ ENT Entertainment Report. All brought to you by Eggland's Best.
0: The only eggs with more...

You've answered 42 emails, made 3 decisions no one else wanted to make, and said that's fine when it wasn't. It's time for a bubble break. 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
1: Anna Kendrick is stepping into the director role of The Seven Husbands of Evelyn Hugo. Is this a book?
2: Yes, Eric. Okay. This was an incredibly popular
1: is
2: book.
1: Is it a sequel to
2: New York
1: Six
2: Times
1: Husbands?
2: Bestseller. I can't believe you haven't heard of this book.
1: You can't believe that I haven't heard of a book.
2: Actually,
1: really,
3: well, anything after Where the Wild Things Are, Eric would know about.
2: I guess if you read
1: places you'll
2: anything.
1: Go. Right.
2: Seven Husbands of Evelyn Hugo. It's written by Taylor Jenkins Reid. I didn't know that Anna Kendrick was a director, but I guess she directed The Woman of the Hour for Netflix.
1: Yeah.
2: And so now this is her second film.
1: Oh, cool.
3: Nice.
2: There's no release date yet, but it has been confirmed also with Netflix. Okay. They're scooping her back up again. So
1: if you love The Seven Husbands of Evelyn Hugo.
2: It was so popular.
1: It's a classic.
3: It's a big book.
1: I'm not disagreeing with that. I just don't know books. XYZ.
3: He's proud. When I was young, I fell in love.

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1: XYZ with Eric Zachary. The test is coming up, and I'm just going to be so honest. I didn't have time to write the questions this week.
2: Oh, so are we just going off the cuff?
1: No, well, no. I don't know. I delegated. I told Jordan to write the questions.
3: I'm stepping in as today's host. Yeah.
1: So Audrey and I are going head to head. We only did this one other time, and you won?
2: Yeah.
3: Yes, she did.
1: Did she win or the?
3: No, she won. Yep.
1: All right, the test. Three pop culture questions. They all have to do with things we've recently talked about on the show. With a little twist, but XYZ's The Test is coming up next.

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1: You're home for Anna and Raven in the morning. It's 93.5 The Bubble. It's called The Test on XYZ with Derek Zachary, and it's all brought to you by Optima Tax Relief. Usually, I am the game show editor and quizzetry.
2: Right.
3: Okay. Yeah. Yes, you are.
2: Sure.
1: Remember HQ, the app?
3: Yeah, yeah.
2: No.
1: Yes. You were pretty young for that, Audrey. Right before COVID, there was an app where everyone joined at the same time, and his name was like Scott something, and he was like the game show host.
3: Yeah.
1: I digress. Oh. And he would always come up with weird ways to describe
3: it. It was like the Wordle of yesteryear.
1: Yeah,
2: right.
1: Literally.
2: Got it.
1: Okay. Three pop culture questions.
3: Yes.
1: They all have to do with things we've talked about recently on the show. Usually I'm the one writing and asking these questions. Just going to be honest, I delegated it to Jordan because I got a lot going on. I'm super busy and I got a lot going on.
3: He's so cool.
1: Jordan,
3: yes.
1: Take it away.
3: All right, you guys know the rules. I'm going to ask a question, wait for me to finish, and then buzz in with your name. Question one. In a recent interview, Wuthering Heights director Emerald Fennell said she regrets cutting scenes with Margot Robbie's hairy armpits, claiming it always bothered her how hairless women are portrayed in time period pieces like that. Who played alongside Margot Robbie in the film?
1: Eric.
2: Audrey.
3: Eric.
1: Jacob Elordi.
3: Correct.
1: Do I have to say who he played?
3: No. Quick. There's no follow-up there. You
1: no
3: got one point.
1: Clue. I just learned how to pronounce his last name,
3: I was wondering if it was going to stumble you.
1: Yeah.
3: Anyway, question two. Later this summer, rapper Pitbull is attempting to break a Guinness World Record by having the most people wearing bald caps at one event. True or false? Pitbull and T-Pain have a song together.
1: True. Eric, true. True. What? Is red, white, and blue on the flag?
2: Wait, Audrey.
3: Okay, Audrey.
2: True.
3: Eric.
1: What is the benefit of that?
2: You broke the rules.
3: Eric maintains the point because he responded first. Bonus question: can you name any of the three collaborative songs they have together?
1: No.
3: Okay. I suggest everybody take the time to Google Shake Senora by Pitbull.
1: Yeah. Shake Senora.
3: They remix that and it is wild. But Hey Baby is the most popular one. Okay. Question three.
1: Who's in the lead?
3: Eric is in the lead with 2 points.
1: Cool.
3: Audrey has 0 points. Audrey, you have not scored a point.
2: No, I see that.
3: Yeah, okay. Question number three.
4: I see how you came to that calculation.
1: Question three.
3: Since the rise of streaming services, many critics and fans alike think the Stranger Things effect has changed the way we watch television in that studios take longer to release seasons, thus forcing us to rewatch episodes. Of the 5 seasons of Stranger Things, it took 9 years for the show to be released from start to finish. What year did Stranger Things first premiere?
2: Audrey.
1: Oh.
3: Audrey?
2: 2000. Wait. Now I'm doing math.
3: 5.
2: 2015.
3: 4.
1: Eric.
5: 2016.
3: Eric is correct. Yeah. 2016.
2: Oh,
3: a clean sweep this week on The Test with Eric Zachary. Audrey, how do you feel? That's
2: fine.
3: Okay. Eric, how do you feel?
1: I'll humble myself a little bit to make Audrey feel better. I only know for certain it's 2016 because season 2 came out when I was on MTV and we had the cast through. And they wanted me to dress as one of the Stranger Things and everyone, my whole producer team thought it would be funny for me to be 11, Millie Bobby Brown,
3: right.
1: And on TV to my face, she's like, I find it weird when men dress as me for Halloween. And I was like, awesome. Wasn't my idea.
2: Hilarious.
3: That's so funny.
1: So, yeah, I may have won today.
3: Yeah.
1: But not in the long run. It's XYZ with Derek Zachary. 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